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Ali Kiriaki, and welcome to Grecian Echoes, as we sign on for yet another broadcast. I'm your host, Teddy Dimitriadis. 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At 8 o'clock, Grecian Echoes will officially begin. Let's not forget that from 7:30 to 7:45, we have the Voice of Orthodoxy for you, and that'll be followed up by the Greek Evangelical Church and their Sunday morning weekly sermon. So let's all together pour ourselves that first cup of coffee and embark on yet another Sunday program right here on Grecian Echoes, WNTN AM Radio, and streaming around the world at www.grecianechoes.com and www.wntn1550am.com. Kalimera, ke ksana, kali Kiriaki.

beautiful in us. As we begin the new church year, we will hear the gospel story on Tuesday of Jesus entering the synagogue in Nazareth after his baptism, after his 40 days in the desert, and at the beginning of his public ministry. He goes into the synagogue in Nazareth. He takes up the scroll of the prophet Isaiah, and he reads aloud, "The Spirit of the Lord is upon me, because he has anointed me to preach good news to the poor. He has sent me to proclaim release to the captives and recovery of sight to the blind, to set at liberty those who are oppressed, and to proclaim the year of the Lord's favor." And then, after Jesus reads this passage, he does something remarkable. He closes the scroll, he gives it back to the attendant, he sits down, and as everyone is looking at him, he boldly proclaims, "Today, this scripture has been fulfilled in your hearing." Today, not someday in the future, not eventually or when you die, but today. Jesus tells the people of Nazareth and tells each one of us that the promises of God have arrived. They are here. The Messiah has come. The long-awaited salvation of God is now a present reality in our world. The year of Jubilee has arrived. It's interesting because the passage Jesus reads from Isaiah points to the Old Testament idea of the Jubilee. The Jubilee was a time that happened every 50 years when Israel was supposed to celebrate a year of liberation, restoration, and renewal. All debt was forgiven. All slaves were released. All lands were returned. Every 50 years, Israel was commanded by God to hit a reset, not because people earned it, but because God wanted his people to remember on a regular rhythm that they belonged to him and not to their debts, not to their captivity, not to the darkness of the world. People were given a new beginning. It was a radical reminder that God's people were never meant to live trapped forever by their past. There was always the possibility of a new beginning. Of course, the year of Jubilee in the Old Testament was pointing towards something much greater. The ultimate Jubilee is the Messiah, Jesus Christ, who comes to not simply restore property, but to restore people. Christ came not because he was interested in canceling financial debt, but to forgive our deepest debt of sin and transgression. He didn't want to only release people from physical slavery, but he wanted to liberate humanity from the bondage of sin, death, despair, and all the forces of darkness. Jesus walked into that synagogue and essentially said, "The Jubilee has arrived. I am the long-awaited Messiah, the anointed one who ushers in the kingdom of heaven here and now. And this good news is for the poor, freedom to the prisoners, sight to the blind, liberty to the oppressed. The year of the Lord's favor begins now." This is what Jesus offers to the world, to each one of us. Our faith isn't about a future heaven, which we will experience after we die. But Christ says we can taste the kingdom of heaven now and here. Every day we choose whether we want to live under his reign in his kingdom, or we choose to live in the darkness and confusion of this fallen world. This is why the church places this gospel at the doorway of the new year. We don't begin the year with our own new resolutions about how we're going to change ourselves. We begin the new year by hearing once again who Jesus is and what he has already done for us.
Every new year of the church is really just another invitation to let that Jubilee spirit land on us afresh. Good news to the poor, freedom to the captives, sight to the blind, liberty to the oppressed, and favor, the year of the favor of our Lord. Into a world where people are anxious, divided, angry, confused, lonely, and carrying burdens no one else knows about, Jesus comes and proclaims, "I have come to bring you good news. The kingdom of God is here now. Come into my joy." I think one of the greatest misunderstandings of our faith is when people turn the Christian message into something we must do, and then we get a reward after we die. Of course, we believe in eternal life and heaven. We believe in the resurrection of the dead, and that death is not the end. Yet our Lord didn't come to tell us about a future kingdom. He said, "The kingdom of God is at hand, now, here." And he invites each of us to live under his reign and experience that kingdom. When we pray, "Your kingdom come," we mean, let your kingdom come into my life right now. Let me live under your reign. May God's peace enter our hearts and his love enter into our relationships. We must allow his forgiveness to replace any resentment we hold, and his mercy to replace judgment. We must allow his truth to replace our confusion, and his light to shine in our darkness. This is what it means to live a life in Christ. Every time we forgive someone, we taste the kingdom of heaven. Every time we choose to love instead of hate, we taste the kingdom of heaven. Every time we show mercy instead of judgment, we taste the kingdom of heaven. And every time we pray, we worship, we receive Holy Communion, and open our hearts to Christ, we taste the kingdom of heaven. This is the Jubilee spirit that begins now. Be careful not to turn Christ's good news into bad news. Let's not make Christianity sound like a long list of things we can't do. While Christ's message certainly calls us to repentance and radical change, the gospel always begins first with good news. God became one of us and entered into our darkness. He seeks the lost and heals the wounded. He forgives the sinner and raises up the fallen. He welcomes the outcasts and the marginalized. He defeats death and opens the gate to paradise. This is the good news of our faith. This past week, our country mourned the death of Dolly Parton. She was known not only for her extraordinary music, but also for her generosity, her warmth, humor, and her ability to bring joy to people. One saying I loved of hers was, "If you see someone without a smile, give them yours." This spirit reflects the good news of our faith. When we see someone discouraged, give them encouragement. When we see someone lonely, give them companionship. When we see someone grieving, give them your presence. When we see someone angry, give them patience. When we see someone who has fallen, give them a hand. And when we meet someone who has lost hope, give them hope. If we see someone without a smile, give them yours. This is what it means to reflect the kingdom of heaven. So let's return back to the beginning of another new ecclesiastical year. We don't know what joys and challenges, what blessings and struggles we'll face. There will surely be many baptisms and weddings, as well as certain tragedies and funerals. But whatever this upcoming new year brings, we know one thing for sure. Christ is proclaiming to us, "The Spirit of the Lord is upon me, bringing good news to the poor,
setting captives free,

giving sight to the blind, liberating the oppressed, and proclaiming the year of the Lord's favor. May we always act as ambassadors of Christ's light and joy, his love and mercy, his hope and good news. The Jubilee has begun. The Messiah has arrived. The kingdom of God is here. Today, this scripture has been fulfilled in our hearing. We close our program this morning with the blessings of His Eminence, Metropolitan Methodius. I'm Father Luke, praying that the new ecclesiastical year may truly be a Jubilee year. God bless you all.

Καλημέρα, καλή Κυριακή, good morning, and welcome to our Sunday Big Show right here on Grecian Echoes on this final Sunday of the month of August of the summer of 2026. Τριάντα του μηνός, τελευταία Κυριακή του μήνα. 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See you later, summer. As fall is right around the corner. Again, it is the final Sunday, August 30th, 2026, in Needham, Massachusetts, where we find ourselves at 8 o'clock at 66 degrees. Έχουμε 66 βαθμούς αυτή τη στιγμή. Θα φτάσουμε στους 83. We're going to hit a high of 83 degrees. Say it's going to be mostly cloudy today. We'll see. All right, sunrise was at 6:08 a.m. 6 και 8, ανέτειλε ο ήλιος, βασιλεύει 7 και 22, 7:22 p.m. We will have sunset today. Red Sox, yesterday, they had a doubleheader. They won the first game 6-0. They lost the second game 9-2. And they, again, with the Yankees this afternoon around 1:20 first pitch in the Bronx. It's a Sunday morning. It's our big show. Nicoletta will be here any moment. News report at 9 o'clock with Stamati Sastra this morning. Lots of music. And, of course, our bench warmers, expecting a full bench today of myself, Billy Galatis, Nick Ypsilantis, and Nick Markopoulos at 12 o'clock. Peter Kakridis, Greek Voice of America, coming at you at 1 o'clock this morning. And don't forget John Katsimatidis at 3 o'clock. So lots going on, lots of programming, and lots of reasons for you to stick with us all day right here on WNTN. So with all that being said, let's go. Πρωινό μουσικό γλυκό ξύπνημα. And bringing us to the forefront of yet another Sunday morning, it's our Doubletree by Hilton, Το Διπλό Δέντρο. Let's go.

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1: And with that, we close out our

Well, that Sunday morning first cup of coffee really tastes good, doesn't it? You bet it does. I'm Teddy Dimitriadis, Simo Theodoros of Dimitriadis, Mazimetin Nicoleta Papadoyani, along with Nicoleta. It is our Sunday morning big show, again, August 30th, final Sunday of the month of August of the summer of 2026. All right, let's grab the birthday book and shout out a great big Chronia Pola. Happy birthday to those who celebrate today and yesterday. So here we go. Happy birthday today on the 30th of August. Charles Panagopoulos, Spiros Kodoyanis,

Kathy Katsikis Zetas, Jason Vergados, Russell John Frangoulis, Nectaria Kirkiris, and the triplets, Alexandra, Isabella, and Sophia Chrysophides. Happy birthday to you all today. Triplets, amazing. August 30th. And yesterday on the 29th, Chronia Pola went out to Dina Spiridakos, Joan Ioannidis, Victoria Fields, and to Shu Wei Carlson. To you all, a very big Chronia, Chronia Saspola. Happy birthday.

Now that song Cabanas has rocked the house. Argyros, Konstantinos Argyros. 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It'll be the largest event of Greeks that I think's ever happened in Boston. It's October 3rd. 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
2: We are approaching 9:45 in the morning, our Sunday big show. I want to wish a happy birthday once again to all of our Grecian Echoes Nation members who celebrate their birthdays this weekend. Today and yesterday. So again, happy birthday today on the 30th of August. Charles Panagopoulos, Spiros Kodoyanis, Kathy Katsikis Zitis, Jason Vergados, Russell John Frangoulis, Nektaria Kirkidis, and triplets Alexandra, Isabella, and Sophia Chrysafidis. To you all, a great big happy birthday, χρόνια, χρόνια, σας πολλά να τα κατοστήσετε.

0: Yana Tango, and tangoing around the kitchen table, I suspect, Aleko and Elizabeth. 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
1: Ωραία μελωδία με την μοναδική Χαρούλα Αλεξίου.
0: Speaking of nice songs, this past week on social media, I want to shout out a Kalimera to the Macreedy's family, to Charles, to Despina. Despina posted a song, Frago Siriani, and it was performed by Charles, and it's a for happy 50th, it says, to daughter Marianne. But here's an all-time classic Greek song performed by none other than our own Charles Charlie Macreedy's. Shout out to the Macreedy's family, all of you.

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0: 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The first alarm clock was created in ancient Greece by Ctesibios, a Hellenistic engineer and inventor. 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

0: afternoon, ladies and gentlemen, Greeks and non-Greek sports fans and non-sports fans alike, and welcome to our final hour of live Grecian Echoes programming on this final Sunday of the month of August to the summer of 2026. We have a full bench. Actually, one of the bench warmers is downstairs.
1: Triple A.
0: Nick. Nicoletta left.
2: He left Triple A.
3: Triple G.
0: Greek. So Nick's trying to get Nicoletta's car started with the jumper cables. We'll see if he has success.
2: Well, but Billy was down there. It took us 10 minutes to open up Nick's hood.
0: Is that what it was? He couldn't figure out how to open the hood?
2: None of us could. Usually they have a little lever.
0: Yeah.
2: But with his car, you have to go inside the car,
0: but
2: you have to hit it twice, and it pops automatically.
0: Imagine
2: so you don't know lever.
1: Very fancy.
0: Yeah, very fancy. Very fancy.
2: What were the old days?
1: What if you push it twice again? Does it shut?
2: I don't know.
0: It is true. Since you brought up...
2: No, we couldn't find the battery.
0: You know, it's all right.
1: Yeah, I told you.
0: Every time I open it, there's nothing under Nick's hood anyway. So there you go. How do you like that, huh?
1: There you go.
0: Ba-dum-bum-bum. I'm Teddy Dimitriadis, Billy Galatis, Nick Ipsilantis, Nick Markopoulos downstairs. He'll be with us soon. And we are the bench warmers. And thanks for spending your...
1: Happy name day. Chronia pola to all the Alexandras and Alexis and...
0: Anybody? Alex. Alexander,
1: Alex,
0: Alexis, Alexandra, A.Y., everybody,
1: A-Y.
0: Your son, everybody. So grateful, Chronia pola. That's right.
2: Did you get it going?
0: Your daughter, Alexis. Did you get it going?
4: Of course.
0: Look at you. Pure C.
1: Nobody.
0: But, you know, what was wrong with her car? Just need a start?
4: I think she needs a new battery.
0: Is that what it is? Yeah, yeah.
4: When she went away, she left, like, the dome light on.
0: Oh.
1: No, that's not good.
4: So I think it's just killed the battery.
0: Killed the battery. But you got it all cranked up.
4: She's ready to go.
0: There you go.
4: She's rolling.
1: Teddy's dome light is on all the time.
4: Yeah. His battery's dead.
0: We were just saying that you know there's nothing under your hood anyway, Nico. So you know you weren't missed.
4: Listen,
0: the
4: you know the
0: bell.
4: Hardest part of the job was getting the hood open.
0: I couldn't figure it out. Lucky.
4: No, I've never opened the hood on that vehicle. First time ever.
0: You know, so that's a warning to people. When you first get a new car, figure out how to open the hood.
2: Yeah, there's no lever. You have to
4: cars
2: pull
4: are
2: it.
4: So complicated,
0: they,
4: you know.
0: They really are. These
2: Nicky Weiss says he has two batteries in his car.
1: Yeah.
2: I didn't know that.
0: Why two?
1: I don't know.
0: One
1: so I can spend more money when I have to get them changed.
0: One for today and one for tomorrow.
4: You must have a lot of electronics in that thing to have two batteries.
1: I do, I guess.
0: Really do. Anyway, our phone number, and we always, always, always encourage audience participation on the bench, 781-559-3300, 781-559-3300. And I guess the big story, the big sports story of the weekend is our Boston Red Sox, Yankees, and we should be home.
2: The big story is story.
0: Story.
1: So what's up with Anthony and Story coming back? Why are they coddling them? Bring them up.
0: Bring them up. Play them today. I say play them today.
2: They got relieved. They're coming. They're in New York today.
1: Yeah, well, they should have been here 2 days ago.
2: I don't know.
1: Come on.
0: Anyway, listen. Let's take this first call. Hello, you're up.
5: Pevia, it's George Urgunzos. You got to read the manual when you get a new car.
1: Hey, George.
0: George, how are you?
5: You got to read the manual.
4: Yeah, of course, George. You're right. But you know us Greeks, right?
2: You don't read anything. You don't read anything.
5: I had to jump a car that I bought. I couldn't see the battery underneath. It's underneath the back seat. I had no idea.
4: Why would they even put it there?
0: And how
4: right?
0: about trying to get your tire off if you don't have AAA?
4: Forget it.
0: Good luck to that. Good luck. You know.
5: Guys,
2: call Debbie.
5: I have nothing to talk about in sports, but tires and batteries I can talk about.
0: All right. There you go.
5: Have a great day.
0: Thank you, George.
4: Bye,
0: thank
4: George.
0: You.
1: George is the best.
0: Good point. Check the manual.
1: Check the manual.
0: 781-559-3300.
4: Couldn't find the manual. That's the other problem. Right? We're looking for the manual. We can't find it.
0: Can't even find that
2: then
0: one.
2: Then you got to go to your phone.
0: You can ask. You know.
2: We got it. It took us 5 or 6 attempts, but we got it. I said to Nick, I says, why don't you push the lever again? And popped right up.
0: It worked. Anyway, what else?
1: Well, I had a nice weekend last weekend with my brother Evan and my sister-in-law Effie.
0: Nice.
1: And their two boys.
4: Down the Cape, huh?
1: Yeah,
0: down the Cape.
1: Yeah, we were just relaxing.
0: You were missed.
1: I heard I was.
4: Did you go to the beach?
1: Yes, I did.
0: We had actually quite a bit of...
1: I heard it. It was not good. People were complaining.
0: Were they? They were complaining?
1: Yeah, they were complaining. So I got calls and emails.
4: Really, huh?
1: Yeah, texts, not emails.
0: I think it was all... Actually, I think it was all Noah's related.
1: Yes, I did. Yeah, I heard he was the biggest couple.
0: Oh, he was on fire. He had you. He was ringing you.
1: So back while I was down there, and I was watching, you know, Channel 7 News. Evan loves that.
0: Channel 7 News.
1: You know, okay. It's that unaffiliated station.
0: Yeah.
1: And I got to tell you, now, and then after a while, I know why he watches it. There's this beautiful girl, Polixenia.
0: Yeah.
2: I saw her.
1: That she does the weather. And so I kept saying, you know, so he says, what do you call her? Many strangers.
0: What?
4: Polixenia.
1: Polixenia. So he says, oh, many strangers are coming on. So I'm waiting for her to come. I go, who's that?
0: A lot of strangers.
2: She's not Greek, though.
1: A lot of strangers.
0: She's not Polixenia.
2: No?
1: No, I think she's Albanian, yeah. I think.
2: Or nice. Lebanese, one of the two. She's not Greek.
4: She's not.
0: But she probably eats grape leaves.
2: Yeah. Well, I don't know. With that kind of figure, I don't think so. She's a beautiful girl.
0: Channel 7.
2: That's what all these stations do. They always put these beautiful women on the weather.
4: So that, do you believe them?
2: No, I don't. No,
1: I don't know if it was Effie or Kathy said it to Evan. So what's the weather? He goes, I don't know.
2: Right.
4: He's not even paying attention.
1: I wasn't paying attention to that.
2: You don't pay attention.
0: And then, of course, for heavier women journalists, they choose radio. 781-559-3300. 781-559-3300.
4: We've got quite a few Greeks now in the in the media.
0: I was just going to say
4: news
0: that.
4: Media.
0: And I'm so proud of each and every one of them. You know, I guess the queen in Boston is Maria, but now we also have so many others.
1: Peter Iliopoulos.
0: Yeah. Ariana. Lisa Pappas.
1: Ariel Metropolis.
0: Yeah. Lisa Pappas is Arthur and Becky's daughter.
1: Who's the girl? Marcos. Her first name.
2: Oh, yeah. Is it Mary?
1: Mary, yeah. I think so. Yeah.
0: Well, really?
1: That's Bill Marcus's niece.
2: I think on NBC, Channel 10.
0: You know, isn't that great when we see so many of our young youth that are, especially if they're, you know, for me, in the industry, I think that's just terrific, you know.
2: Hey, you're in the industry?
0: You know who told me, I remember once I was saying, you know, broadcasting, and he was in Ted Sarandis. He goes, Ted, you don't broadcast. You microcast. Tell me that. Microcast.
2: What does that mean?
0: That means that you broadcast to a very micro, you know.
1: Did you tell him to go pound sand?
2: Where is you? You're right. I was going to say that.
0: But in a sense, it is. You know, it's like, you know, your next door neighbor, you know, Sully's not listening. You know?
2: Well, there's Sully now.
4: but you know something? I mean, every news outlet has a captive audience.
0: Yeah,
4: you know?
0: I'm a
4: Channel
0: 5 audience.
4: Guy, Billy. You know,
2: I am too.
4: His brother's a Channel 7 guy.
0: Yeah,
4: so
1: I'm Channel 5.
0: I'm a Channel 5 news guy.
1: Anyway,
0: let's take this next call. Hello, you're up next. Who's this?
3: Good afternoon, gentlemen.
4: Good afternoon.
2: Good afternoon.
0: Buddy, our friend Buddy, who calls in.
4: Hey, Buddy. Fitchburg or Gardner, right?
0: Somewhere out there.
3: Athol.
4: Athol. That's it.
1: What?
0: he's, he,

0: What you call Nick, buddy?
1: Buddy from Ethel.
2: Then you probably heard that some people will call it Athol, as if they were speaking with a lisp.
3: Oh,
0: yeah.
2: You know what I mean?
3: Right? I get it.
0: Well, what's new out in Athol?
2: It's not too bad. Kind of, it was about 55 this morning, and it's going to be kind of maybe some cloudy and stormy weather, especially Tuesday, Wednesday, into Thursday.
3: Yep.
2: In Sanford, for this area north of the Quabbin.
3: Yep.
2: Now, interesting that because Labor Day is late this year, we're having a few surprises. Like
0: as late as it could be. It's as late as it could be.
3: September 7th.
0: Yeah. Does that mean next year it's September 1st?
3: I don't know.
2: No. Next year it'll be 6. Then from starting from 28 it'll be 4, 3, 2, 1.
0: Gotcha. So it works backwards.
1: Don't we have a leap year somewhere coming up, like the 20th?
2: The 28th is a leap year.
3: Oh.
1: 2028.
3: Yeah. Election year.
0: Anyway, did you ever go swimming in the Quabbin Reservoir?
4: You're not supposed to. It's illegal to swim in any reservoir. That's drinking water, Teddy.
0: I used to swim in the Cambridge Reservoir in Belmont.
3: No, you didn't.
0: You know the Resi on Oakley Road? Yep. When we were young, before it was covered.
1: Yeah, you're not supposed to do that.
0: No, you weren't. Yeah. But
3: you did.
0: We've got
2: an interesting thing coming up this Wednesday night. The Patriots in Seattle playing again like they did in the Super Bowl.
4: In Seattle. It's going to be a tough one.
3: Yeah, actually, I think it's a week from Wednesday, isn't it, Teddy?
1: The 9th.
2: No, it's this coming Wednesday.
3: I think it's the ninth.
0: You might be mistaken on that one, buddy.
2: Well, I heard the announcement. I was listening to NBC Sports, and they're saying it was going to be this coming Wednesday.
3: You know what? We just checked. It's the 9th.
2: Oh, it is the 9th?
3: Yeah, they made a mistake.
2: Okay.
3: Yeah, because they have to get down to their final 53. Either tomorrow
0: tonight,
3: or Tuesday.
0: Tonight, tonight at 6 o'clock, I think.
3: You know, they have to cut 37 players.
0: Yeah, that's a lot.
4: Yeah. Listen, after watching that game last, was it Thursday night? I think it would be easy to cut them because that was terrible.
0: I didn't watch any of it, but was it just a spanking? They lost by like...
3: No, they're all backups.
0: Nonetheless.
1: They didn't play any starters.
3: They're all fighting for positions.
4: So, but you know what I'm saying, Nick. I mean, it's probably easy to pick out.
0: Nobody played.
4: Terrible.
0: So has any of the really starting... Have they played at all?
3: No.
0: This preseason,
1: Drake
0: hasn't played a snap. Yeah.
4: No.
0: Anyway, we'll let Buddy go. Buddy, thanks for calling. Buddy. Have a good day, our friend.
4: Bye, Buddy.
0: Stay well.
2: This coming Sunday.
3: Yeah.
2: On NBC, it'll be Notre Dame versus Wisconsin.
3: Yep.
0: There you go.
3: Big game. College football starts to fire up.
0: Yeah. Thank you, Buddy. Have a great day.
3: Belichick lost
0: today. 5-5-9. Oh, they won.
3: Oh, did he win? I thought he lost.
0: North Carolina?
1: 15-10 over TCU.
3: Okay, then I stand corrected.
0: He
1: won.
0: We got a lot of mistakes going on today.
4: Yeah, a lot of mistakes.
0: Okay, that's all right. Listen to us, and you'll never know what the truth is.
4: You were kind of fast on hanging up on Buddy.
1: Yeah.
4: I think he had a question.
0: Did he have something else to say?
3: Oh, yeah, he did.
0: Sorry. No, I apologize. 781-559-3300.
3: 571-559. Nick's right. North Carolina beat TCU 15-10.
1: Yeah.
3: Florida State beat New Mexico, who cares, 34-17. And Bryant beat Stonehill 24-6.
0: Bravo.
3: Wow, that's a big deal.
0: Yeah. You're beating Stonehill. That'll put them on the map.
4: Isn't Stonehill an all-girls school?
0: Isn't Stonehill?
3: it's a girls' prep school.
0: No, don't. A lot of Stonehill's
4: a
0: school.
4: I'm just kidding.
0: I didn't realize Stonehill was D1 footballer.
3: We didn't realize Bryant was D1 either.
0: Yes, they are.
3: Come on,
0: yes,
3: really?
0: They are. Yes, they are.
1: Yeah, they are.
3: Anyway, you guys watched the golf yesterday?
0: No.
3: It's getting really close.
1: Yeah.
0: I thought he already had it all wrapped up.
3: Who? Hovland? No, he's only a stroke ahead of...
0: No, not the weekend tournament. I'm talking about the FedEx Cup.
3: No.
0: He doesn't have it already wrapped up.
3: Let's see. 1, 2, 3, 4, 5, 6, 7. There's 8 golfers within 5 strokes. Cameron Young is 10 under. Hovland is 15 under.
1: Yeah.
3: So that's the top.
0: Where's Scotty Scheffler?
3: Scotty Scheffler's right in the middle. He's 12 under. He's 3 behind the leader.
0: He wins everything.
1: He's hanging around.
4: You know something?
1: Though.
4: You can never count him out.
0: Never.
3: Yeah, I agree.
1: It's nice
3: to see only 30 golfers get to qualify.
1: Yeah, that's going to be fun.
0: So. Well, that's because it's process of elimination with this FedEx Cup thing.
3: No, but I like it when it's only 30.
0: Yeah.
1: Makes it a little bit more competitive. Certainly we have the Presidents coming up this year.
0: President's Cup.
1: Yeah. And my nephew, Evan, E2, we call him, Evan Jr., he played Medina this past weekend.
0: Yeah.
1: He played the championship course on Friday.
0: And that's where they're holding the...
1: And that's where the stands were up. And he said it was tough.
0: Yeah.
1: it's tough, you know. But beautiful course. So it's... That'll be fun. I like the President. Now, the President's Cup is not just... It's the world.
0: It's the world.
1: Whereas the
0: Ryder Cup is Europe. Europe,
1: right,
0: correct.
4: I went to the President's Cup in Montreal probably all of 10 years ago. It was quite an experience.
0: It's every 4 years the President's Cup? And then
1: I think it's opposite the Ryder Cup.
0: Opposite the Ryder Cup.
1: So every 2 years.
0: 781-559-3300. 781-559-3300. Nick Markopoulos, Nick Ypsilantis, Billy Gilatus, and myself, Teddy Dimitriadis, with you.
3: Hey, Red Sox split a doubleheader yesterday. Took the first game 6-0 and got crushed on the second game 9-2. So the game four is this afternoon at 1:35. Red Sox are still 3 games behind the Yankees and 7 games behind Tampa, I believe. And they've got a tough schedule coming up still.
1: They do, and I get, you know, when the playoffs are all about pitching and what they're hitting, they're going to get exposed unless they get Anthony and, Story up. And don't forget about the kid, Mead.
3: Yep.
0: Who's Mead?
1: He's the guy that got in a trade for Connolly early.
0: The pitcher
1: before the trade deadline.
3: Yep.
1: He's supposed to be a darn good hitter, but he got hit the first game. And...
0: How about that guy, Mickey?
1: Mickey Casper.
3: Oh, I love him.
0: Do you know where he went to college?
3: Bryant.
0: That's right.
3: Yep.
1: Oh, boy. Was he a classmate?
0: No, he's...
4: Teddy's old enough to be his father.
0: Maybe his grandfather. Well, thank you. I'm going to take that as a compliment from you, Nicky.
3: As you should.
1: Yeah.
0: All right, let's take this next caller. Hello, you're up next on the bench on this Sunday, this final Sunday of the month of August of the summer of 2026. Who's this?
5: This is Alex. Hi, guys. Thank you for the well wishes for my name.
0: Kronya Polai, Alex.
3: Oh, yeah.
5: I got so many texts from Greece. They remember me, and I said thank you. And I'm not the only Alex around.
3: Isn't that nice? Obviously. So what are you doing on your name day today?
5: I was going to finish laying some bricks with the, around the new shed we have. But.
3: On your name day? Why don't you rest today? And have your wife make you a nice dinner, and
0: you're gonna be at Duvlo.
3: Hang out with Apollo.
0: Bricks, Duvlos.
5: We have a lot of Duvlo in office, so why not?
1: There you go.
0: Attaboy. Touche.
5: Hey, listen, you guys are chick magnets. You know, I mean this sincerely.
1: Oh yeah,
5: Why you don't get any female callers? I mean, there are plenty of female.
4: Well, listen, listeners. I think you're wrong.
0: Why don't you ask your wife to call?
4: We've got quite a few female callers.
0: Yeah, Nancy the educator. Francis calls from time to time. There's a challenge, ladies. We want lady calls.
5: Oh, Glatz is not a girl. I'm not a girl, so. I think myself, he and myself are probably the ones that call regularly, and maybe a couple of other people, but not too many other women call.
1: Listen, so you're not a he, him, she, then, she, there,
0: it,
1: whatever.
0: It,
5: you're no,
0: not.
5: No.
3: Alex, let's be realistic. We're all over 65. We're all ugly. Do you think we're chick magnets? You got to be kidding. Maybe to 90-year-olds, but that's about it.
0: How many times?
4: We're like a repellent.
1: Right. Teddy's a repellent.
0: Here's an honest question. With the exception of your wife and your mother, how many people have told you, geez, you're handsome?
3: Nobody.
4: Nobody.
5: I look like my son.
1: When?
5: My wife
1: recently?
0: Ever.
3: Ever?
1: Oh, no.
0: Once in a while, he's a good-looking guy.
5: But you guys,
0: You?
3: From who? Where do you get it from? Your granddaughter?
1: Years ago. I'm talking when I was 20.
0: When your nose was shorter?
1: That went away.
3: Here we go.
1: Hey, take it easy. you went into the Belmont Reservoir. All the hair came out of the faucets.
3: Oh, then he peed in the reservoir, too.
4: He contaminated the water.
3: Right, he did.
0: No,
3: come on,
0: no,
3: you peed.
1: If I had a pool, I wouldn't let you in.
5: Are you saying you don't have to worry if you guys go in prison?
0: What?
4: He says we wouldn't have to worry if we went to prison.
3: Y'all have to worry if you go to prison.
1: Yeah.
3: Alex, you would have to worry if you
0: Alex,
3: went to prison.
0: It's your name day, and I'm really starting to feel like...
1: Hey, Alex.
4: It's time to give him the hook.
0: Time to get you the hook on your name day.
1: I've got to give you this new thing for lawnmowers that you can put on your lawnmower.
0: Yeah.
1: And it creates patterns. This flat set me this.
3: Are you serious?
1: You can make patterns on the lawn. I'm thinking you could do the Greek flag on your lawn.
0: Yeah, on your lawn.
1: You know how you go to Red Sox game and
0: Sure.
1: You can do that. Why don't you go
0: saw something
1: Greek,
0: about that.
1: Put the Greek flag on your lawn.
5: With the Irish flag because my lawn is green.
0: All right, Alex.
1: All right, bye, Alex.
0: We'll see you. All right, let's take a little break. Shall we say hello to our friends?
3: Funny.
4: He's tough to get along with.
3: That was funny.
0: Can we say hello to our friends in Middletown, Rhode Island at the Wyndham Newport Hotel?
3: Sure.
0: This New England hotel offers updated amenities and stylish neutral decor in the quaint town of Middleton, just 3 miles from downtown Newport. I love Newport. I love that area. I don't get there often as much.
3: Then you should go.
0: Hotel offers complimentary shuttle for guests to travel from Newport's town center. Transportation, easy, quick access. Newport activities, including the Newport Mansions. You used to live in a mansion, didn't you?
4: No.
0: Was in Newport?
3: I did.
0: How about the International Tennis Hall of Fame? Did you ever go to the Hall of Fame?
3: No, but we should stop and congratulate Roger Federer because he got inducted yesterday.
0: There you go. So he's in Newport.
3: He's in Newport.
0: How do you like that timing?
1: A couple times, at least. Three times. It's pretty in there.
0: I've never been inside. I've been outside of it several times.
1: No,
0: but I've never
1: inside.
0: Gone inside.
3: You got to go inside.
0: All right, so good morning, and don't forget that they're located in Middletown, Rhode Island. They also have spacious guest rooms, and they are a great, great venue for all kinds of events. Dance space alone, 700 square feet, so weddings up to hundreds at that venue.
3: Well, maybe I'll have my mercy meal there.
0: Listen,
4: it's a beautiful facility. I've been there. I've had dinner there, too.
0: It's awesome. Yeah? It's awesome.
4: It is beautiful. What a location.
0: All right. Where do you get more for your dollar?
4: Market Basket. I was there yesterday.
0: Yeah, what'd you get yesterday? What deep showing you up here?
4: Listen, I bought a lot because I spent $300.
0: Wow, so you got a real lot.
4: Yeah.
0: What'd you stock up on them? What was the stock?
4: You know
0: up
4: something?
0: Item?
4: So there's always that once a month that I kind of clean out my refrigerator.
0: Yeah.
4: And that was Friday night. And then so kind of starting from scratch, you know.
0: Reload.
4: So everything, eggs, milk, butter, bread, you know.
0: When you start
4: vegetables,
0: doing that.
3: Do you buy any Tresca sauce?
4: You know, some Billy, I have some from the probably the last couple times I've
3: all
4: gone.
3: Right. Thank you.
4: Because I like that Sunday.
3: Sunday supper.
4: Supper, yeah.
3: S-U-P-P-A.
0: Yeah.
3: It's selling good.
4: It's good.
0: I still like the vodka sauce, but I
3: you mix it.
0: I mix it up. I put a stick of butter and I melt the stick of butter. Right?
3: Stick of butter, really?
0: Stick of butter. Then listen, let me finish.
3: I'm gonna let you finish.
0: Let me finish because someone's gonna try this. Okay.
3: Yeah.
0: Stick of butter. Let it melt.
3: Yeah.
0: An onion, a full onion.
3: Yeah.
0: Diced, really, really small.
3: Okay.
0: Let it really cook up. Okay.
3: Yeah.
0: Salt, pepper, sugar.
3: Yep.
0: A little bit of sugar.
3: Yep.
0: A little bit of Tabasco sauce.
3: Ooh.
1: Tabasco.
0: A little bit of to give it that al dente little
3: taste.
0: Just a little.
3: Little hot.
0: And let me tell you, pour it over a nice macaronada.
4: My daughter loves the vodka sauce.
0: Yeah.
3: Why don't you bring some in next week? Teddy sauce.
0: That's it. Like I said, you put the onions.
3: Got it.
0: A stick of butter. Sugar is key, too. You got to put the sweetener just a little bit.
3: A lot of people.
0: And then I've been putting a little bit of Tabasco to give it that little zip. You know how sometimes you want just a little zip in your tomato sauce?
1: I need a little zip in everything.
3: I ain't going there.
0: You should put your zipper up.
1: I wondered why it was cold.
0: 71. Hey, Bench, what do you expect? How you doing? You're awfully happy today, Markopoulos.
4: It's a nice day. I was up early today. I did a little work in the yacht.
0: You didn't go to Rhode Island this morning? On a Sunday?
4: I didn't go
0: that
4: to
0: happens
4: yeah.
0: once a year.
4: Yeah.
1: A beautiful morning. Yesterday was spectacular.
0: Yeah. Did a lot of yard work yesterday. I must have spent 4 hours in my yard.
4: Got a lot of weeds this year. I think it's from all the heat, right?
0: That's what I did. I was picking weeds
4: for
0: 3 hours.
4: I got the guy
0: hours.
4: Treats my lawn, but I'm still getting a lot of weeds.
0: Yeah.
3: Me too. Me
4: a lot
3: too.
4: Of crabgrass, too.
3: Yeah. Well, I was going to say True Green. I use them, but I always get crabgrass every week.
0: You know what it is? Because all the towns, you know, I haven't been watering this year. Water bans everywhere.
3: Not us.
4: Same thing in Hudson.
0: You don't have a water ban?
3: No. Every other day, 4:30 in the morning, it goes on.
4: No, we got a water ban.
0: We've had it. Is there a water ban in Belmont, Nico?
1: No.
0: No.
1: Oh. You know, if it is, I'm violating it. I'll tell you that.
3: Me too. They didn't say it. Usually they send something.
1: Yeah, no, they haven't sent anything. Mm-hmm.
0: All right.
1: But speaking of the zippers, you know, I heard on the

0: What was the electric bug in Asia about?
1: His zip is up now. Yeah. It was down, now it's up.
0: It wasn't him that went there.
2: Wow.
3: Hey, how about the owner of the 49ers?
2: Yeah, another one.
3: All right, a billionaire.
0: Yeah.
3: He goes back home to Ohio, and he gets caught because he was communicating with a lady that works in the business, and apparently he got arrested.
0: Yeah,
3: but not, and they won't comment on it. They're treating it as a misdemeanor, right, Nick?
0: Yeah.
3: It's amazing. Yeah. Okay, a billionaire.
0: Billionaire.
3: Another Vlaka.
0: How are you doing that?
2: I mean,
3: a billionaire, just like Bob.
2: It just doesn't make
0: Bob's
2: sense.
0: A billionaire.
3: It's all about the hunt for those guys,
2: evidently,
3: right?
2: Evidently. 781-559-3300. We've gotten off the topic of sports a little bit right there.
1: Yeah,
2: we always do. 781-5. We should at least, can we at least change the topic to food? Any good meals this week?
3: I had a great meal.
2: Go ahead. Where'd you go?
3: Avra.
2: That's the new restaurant.
3: Yes, it is.
0: I saw what you ate. It looked good.
3: It was magnificent.
2: What'd you have?
3: We had a...
2: haven't been there yet.
3: We had some appetizers. We had a Greek salad. Mm-hmm. We had sautéed spinach, Greek roasted potatoes.
2: Oh, boy.
3: And a three-pound fish that we split three ways. And it was just... they deboned it at the table. And then we had a homemade ice cream sundae for dessert.
2: Mm-hmm.
3: It was wonderful. I mean, if those of you that haven't been there, the environment is... wonderful. It's a beautiful environment.
2: Now, isn't it like 400 or 500 seats? Isn't it huge?
3: No, we asked them. It's 220.
2: How many of those seats were occupied? What night you go?
3: Thursday night.
2: Okay. And
0: it's a busy night.
2: It was busy? Yeah.
3: Yeah, it was busy.
2: Every seat pretty much taken?
3: Yeah, as a matter of fact, Big Papi was there.
2: Oh, was he?
3: Yeah, with his party.
2: Well, don't forget, what he ate.
0: Students are moving in. Parents are in town.
3: Yeah,
2: that's right, too. Yeah, yeah. Students, not in the parent. It's not in the students' budget, but...
0: No, the parents are going there after they move their kids in.
2: There you go. All right, let's take this next call. Hello, you're up next. Who's this?
4: Is this Weed Talk?
2: You could talk.
4: No, is it Weed Talk? Talking about pulling weeds from your yard.
3: Oh,
2: Flats. Oh, Flats.
1: I thought he said Sweet Talk.
2: I didn't know. What are you talking about?
1: Do you want a Sweet Talk with us, Flats?
0: Flats does not have a weed in his whole property.
4: Mark Hopless, you are a Sweet Talker.
1: Thank you.
4: But anyway, I'm pulling weeds, listening to you guys on my phone, because I couldn't miss a show. But I just had a call in when I heard you mention the owner of the 49ers.
3: Yep.
4: When they hit the NFL owners meetings, are they going to make him and Kraft sit at a separate table by themselves?
3: They don't,
2: you know,
3: they should.
2: Well, what's the difference between what Kraft did and this guy did? Kraft's worse. He did it at a...
3: What's the difference?
0: What's the difference?
3: About $34?
2: Yeah, I mean, other than he had to pay a little more.
3: They're such hypocrites because they've got this code of conduct for the players, but it doesn't apply to the owners. Mm-hmm. Nothing's going to happen to him.
2: No, what's going to happen?
3: Nothing's going to happen to him. It's a billionaire.
4: Okay. Kayshon Booty, what happened?
2: He got cut.
4: 3 weeks ago, 2 weeks ago, I called up, and I was assured he would be on the roster.
2: By
4: what
2: whom?
4: Happened?
3: Not by me.
2: Not by me.
4: I think it was by Bill.
3: No, I don't think. Was it? Well, I was wrong. Again.
2: He's not by Bill.
3: No, listen.
2: Make a failure.
3: Who knows?
4: Why did they say they cut him? What was the reason?
3: Because it. No. Because this is his last year, and he's gonna expect a big contract next year. So it was a salary dump. But you know what they did yesterday? They traded for another receiver yesterday.
0: Yeah, how's that?
3: And a running back.
2: Did they?
3: Yeah, they did. So how do you figure? You know how they are. Those guys. They don't spend a lot of money to those kinds of players, you know. And Gonzalez still hasn't been signed, and
0: that's worrying.
3: And maybe it was you last week that said to me, "Guess what's next year?" And Drake May's contract is up next year.
2: Yeah, so
0: they got to be paying out. So.
3: But I think Booty's happy that he's gone. He's going to a pretty good team, the Texans, right?
0: Yeah. But here's the deal: I was listening to another sports radio program this week, and they're saying if you carefully watch. A lot of the people that are getting, a lot of the players that are getting moved away are non-Vrabel draft picks, if you think about it.
3: Right.
0: Booty was not. There's a few of them, like Drake May's not going anywhere. That wasn't his draft pick, but, you know, he'd be downright foolish, right? But there's Pop Douglas is still around. Pop wasn't it. So we'll see.
2: Who knows?
3: Flats, what do you think happened?
4: I think you're right on the money.
3: Yeah.
4: You know? I think it's a shame, though, because he was the deepest threat receiver last year in terms of yards per reception. Even though Diggs had a lot more receptions, the yards, he was like 17 yards per reception, which I think was the highest on the team, with the exception of Williams. Williams led them 18, but he only had like,
2: Well, first of all, didn't he miss a slur?

0: of games last year too. He missed a lot of games last year.
1: Was it last year or the year before?
0: Last year, if I'm not mistaken.
2: Yeah, but you just mentioned Williams. I think that's why they moved on from him, because now Williams is their deep threat, and they traded to get Dobbs and oh my God, what's the other AJ Brown. So those guys aren't going anywhere. So Mac Collins is a big, strong guy. So they want somebody who can catch the ball, you know, short dumps. I don't know.
1: Flats. We're gonna these first four games are gonna tell us a lot.
3: Mm-hmm. Here's a thought. Everyone's talking about how tough they're going to be against Seattle. Every year, Rost is changed by what percentage? 25%, 40%.
1: Yeah.
3: My guess is they might not be fielding the same team that they had last year. Could be significantly different. They could finish the year, you know, something like 10-6, 10-7. Don't worry, they're playing this year's team, not last year's.
1: I agree. And, a lot of people say it's a better team this year. Excuse me, but it's a much tougher schedule. It's the third or fourth toughest schedule in the league. So, and they don't.
3: Which may make them tougher when it comes to playoff time.
1: Well, you're right. Yeah, but you know what?
0: The first, they make it there, we'll see.
1: First four games, it's Seattle, I think Pittsburgh, Buffalo, and I forgot the fourth.
0: Maybe Miami.
3: But you never know. Last year's team in the NFL that went 11. All of a sudden goes 13-4.
1: Yep.
3: Strange things happen.
0: Yeah. It really does.
2: You know,
0: anyway,
2: Mike. The thing is, they're only a 3.5 point underdog to Seattle.
0: In Seattle.
2: That's interesting.
0: Now, did you say that first game is a Wednesday night as opposed to
2: a
0: Sunday?
2: It's a Wednesday night.
0: It kicks off the season then. Okay.
1: Go ahead.
3: I pulled the weeds between the sidewalk and the street because they redid the sidewalks and they put down crappy soil and full of rocks, glass. Yeah. So I got rid of all the crabgrass that came in. I just planted seed. Now I got to give it a little bit of water to make it grow.
0: There you go.
3: This is we talk for today.
1: All right.
0: Thank you. Thank you, Michael.
4: Bye, Mike.
0: 781-559-3300. Give us a call. You'll be up next. You're up next right now. Who's this? Hello?
5: Hi, guys. It's Tommy.
0: Hi,
4: hey,
0: Tommy.
4: Tommy.
0: Hey,
4: how
0: are
5: you? Yeah, you were just saying that Mikey said that, that it's tough to keep the tough to be good one year after another. That just shows you how good the Patriots were for 20 years.
2: Yeah, that's a great point.
1: I agree. Yeah.
2: Hard to stay on top because Brady's gunning for you.
1: Oh, Brady and Belichick.
5: They would come and go, and they would just win 11, 12, 13 games the next year.
1: Yeah, I don't think you're going to see that dominance for a very, very long time.
5: No. Saw it on the Globe. The Globe is saying Anthony's playing today.
1: Yeah. Oh, he's going to play. Okay.
0: They're saying they're going to start him?
1: They were both in Worcester, so they must have taken the bus down to the Bronx.
2: Are they going to bring him to the Feast of St. Anthony?
1: Probably not, because they're in New York.
0: I'm just curious to see if these players coming back are going to break up any of the synergy, for lack of a better
1: word. The answer is yes.
2: Well, it'll be a good thing, because you saw what happened yesterday with the Sox.
1: Yeah, they have to cut two players.
0: Yeah.
1: Tommy, did they announce yet who they're cutting or sending down?
5: No, I just saw the headline.
0: I think you're going to see a rotating. And then don't forget they're going to open up before you know it, because they expand the rosters after.
1: Yeah, that's true.
0: So
5: Red Sox won two games, giving up one run each game, I think.
1: I know.
5: And then all of a sudden they gave up nine yesterday.
1: Well, that was what's his name again that they brought up. They brought back.
2: Bello.
1: Yeah.
0: Bayo.
1: Yeah, he didn't do well yesterday.
0: Yeah.
1: He's just sort of an oddball.
0: He seems strange.
2: He's a whack-a-doodle.
5: From Athol. That was good. And I want to ask Metropolis there. Does he know how to get to Athol?
0: Yeah, Route 2.
5: Yeah, you got to pass there to get to Athol.
1: Did you hear that, Nick? He wants to know if you know how to get to Athol.
4: I sure do.
0: Route 2.
4: And you have Route 2 West.
5: Yeah, you got to pass air to get to Athol.
4: Exactly.
0: Pass where?
4: Air.
0: Air mass.
4: Yes.
2: You're not getting it.
4: No, I get it. Teddy's not getting it.
0: I get it now.
4: You got to pass air.
0: You got to pass air
2: to
4: get to Athol.
0: Athol.
4: Yeah.
0: Oh, I get it.
1: Sooner or later gets it.
0: Smelly joke.
4: Smelly joke.
5: You guys are quick.
0: Brutes.
5: You guys are quick.
4: Yeah, we are.
0: Tommy, you're the one, you know, bravo, Tommy, because that's the side of you that I like. Tommy, every once in a while,
4: listen,
0: you come
4: I did
0: up
4: catch it. I was ignoring it.
0: Something, something.
4: Billy put me on the spot.
0: Something a little dry,
4: so
0: but
4: I
0: a
4: had
0: little
4: to address
0: funny.
4: It.
0: That's my friend Tom.
4: Yeah,
0: little dry and a little funny.
5: I went to a Red Sox game, probably first time in 3 years. I saw him play the Giants.
0: Yeah,
5: they won.
0: Yeah.
5: And it was really fun. It was really fun to be there. There were a lot of Giants fans, and everybody was, you know, slapping each other and laughing and giggling. All these people I'll never see again.
0: Who'd you go with?
5: I went with Peter Kondakis.
0: Oh, very nice. Very nice.
2: Big
5: yeah.
2: Pete?
5: But it was Big Pete, yep.
2: He's the
5: so
2: best.
5: Anyway, you guys, have a good week.
1: Thanks, you too.
4: You too, Tommy.
2: Thanks, Tommy.
0: Thank you, Tommy. Always
1: go
0: nice.
1: Pets.
0: Always nice.
4: See you in September.
0: Give it
4: see you in September.
0: We'll be right back after these messages. Don't go anywhere.
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0: All right, we are back, and that was the Hellenic Nursing and Rehabilitation Center in Canton. And we're always thinking about them, and before you know it, it'll be Radiothon time.
1: Then we're going there.
0: Yeah.
1: Right?
0: Well,
1: didn't we say we're going there?
0: We want a room for four in 2045?
1: Well, less 45.
0: 19 years?
1: No. Sooner.
2: I'd rather go there than bypassing.
1: We'll go there. We can broadcast from there. We can do the remote.
0: That's it. That's it. We always joked that we were going to have, you know, bunk beds four high.
1: I want the top one.
2: Yeah. No, I don't know what I want.
4: Instead of a table for four, we're going to have a room for four.
0: Room for four.
4: Room for four.
0: Four for Dodge City.
4: Yeah, Dodge City.
1: We'll put the dining room table right in our room.
2: What does Teddy have for dinner? A bowl of beans. All right, we'll move on.
0: Speaking of, so it was Sioux City, Dodge City. What were the other?
1: Kansas City.
0: And was there another one?
4: I think there was. There was a bunch of them.
0: What other ones?
4: I mean, how many people did the Hilltops seat?
1: 1,000.
4: Yeah, I mean,
2: that much.
0: I thought I heard 1,200. Wow. But okay, 1,000.
1: Sign is still there. That was part of the deal with Giafrida.
0: Yeah.
1: When he sells that, they had to keep the cactus there.
0: I can't tell you how many times I went to that restaurant with the family, with the friends.
4: You know, something that
0: dates,
4: was good.
1: Did you take dates there?
0: Oh, several times.
1: Really?
0: Yeah.
4: Simple food, but it was good, you know?
0: Yeah.
4: Steak tips, salad.
2: It was good.
4: Baked potato.
0: I used to get a sirloin steak. I would go with my friend Lenny Holt. We would go just, you know, once a week during that, you know, back in the 70s, just to dinner. I'd get the lobster, he'd get the steak, and we'd do the surf and turf. And it was, remember, they gave you a big thing of lobster. That was
4: quite a place. I think it was the busiest restaurant in
0: America.
4: According to the meals tax.
1: At one time.
0: At one time, yeah.
4: Yeah, I think in those days it was grossing like $1 million a month.
1: Imagine that.
4: Which we're talking about.
1: Then it opened up the butcher
4: 80s.
1: Shop behind there.
0: Yeah, they just, yeah. That was just.
1: They did well.
2: Now it's a whole new outdoor village.
0: And back then, you're right, it was all cash. Could you imagine just process? You need a person full time just to count the cash back then. When you think about it, you know, if you're just serving thousands of people a day, and they did, because it wasn't just one turn. It would be three or four turns daily from lunch, right, 7 days a week.
1: Yep.
0: And just unbelievable.
1: They gave away some of the cows. There's one up at Market Street. Seriously.
0: Really?
1: Yeah. There's one up at Market Street. There's a couple of them. Remember they put one of those cows on top of the dome at MIT? The
2: Here
1: students did it years ago?
2: Dodge City, Kansas City, Sioux City, Carson City, Santa Fe, Virginia City.
0: Whoa.
1: Oh.
0: Wow.
2: Those are the roads.
0: Yeah.
1: Anyway, good place to eat.
0: It really, really was. What else? That whole street, can we give a plug to some of those older? Remember the Continental?
2: Continental.
4: Another one. Yeah.
0: The ship.
4: Just,
0: George a-

0: Anus on the ship for a while.
1: Gone.
2: Yeah. Continental.
1: Gone.
2: Recently.
3: Just 2 years probably, ago. Probably, yeah. A couple of years ago.
1: The new restaurant hasn't opened up yet, still.
2: No?
1: It's going to be a Brazilian steakhouse.
2: Oh, wow.
0: Really? Yeah.
1: Still hasn't opened up.
0: What are the landmarks? The pizza place there.
3: The Leaning Tower of Pizza there.
1: That's still there.
3: Still there.
0: Still there. Still there.
1: Comedy shop is still there attached to it.
0: Yeah. Anyhow, how can we forget Kowloon?
3: Kowloon. That's the big dog out there.
0: What's going on there?
1: 60 years. They're going to knock it down. They're going to put up a smaller restaurant.
0: And develop residential property?
1: Yep. And then they opened up a smaller one on Revere Beach.
4: That's too bad, because that's a classic building.
1: Well, I think families won out.
4: Yeah.
1: 60 years.
0: What was the other one called that they built? It looked like the Taj Mahal.
1: Yeah.
0: And I don't think that's there anymore.
3: No, oh, it's gone for 10 years.
0: What was that? But that, what, Waylou's?
1: Yeah.
4: It wasn't around that long, was it?
1: No, it's been gone 10 years.
4: Yeah, but how long?
0: Oh, it was around for a while.
1: Maybe five.
0: Oh, I'm going to say more.
1: Don't forget Jimmy's.
3: Yeah.
1: Route 1.
3: Still there.
1: Yep.
0: The original, the same family that had Jimmy's.
1: The Mimonos family.
0: Mimonos family. They're on Route 1, too?
1: Yeah. That was theirs. They had four or five restaurants. They had Grassfields.
0: Caruso's Diplomat.
1: Gone.
4: Oh, yeah.
0: Gone.
4: How big was Jimmy's in the Seaport area? How many seats would that be?
0: Jimmy's Harborside? Oh, I'm going to say 200 at Jimmy's House. Someone
3: will
0: answer that.
1: Oh, more.
3: It was more than 200.
0: Listen, we probably have 20 people whose fathers work there.
4: Yeah.
0: Call us, 781-559-3300. Any experiences with any of these restaurants?
4: Yeah.
0: Jimmy's in particular on the Harborside we're talking about right now. What was the seating capacity?
4: 350. I don't know. I thought it was close to 3.
0: Yeah.
4: I remember hearing that once. What's the other one that was down there?
0: Anthony's Tier 4.
1: Great restaurants. Iconic restaurants. Gone. Sadly.
4: Yeah. Oh,
0: speaking of iconic restaurants, I'm sure you heard that the Union Oyster House this week got sold to a family out of Texas, I guess, that's a billionaire family. That's how they headlined it.
1: Yeah.
0: But I think they're involved in various restaurant chains.
3: Now, is that the oldest restaurant in Boston?
0: In America.
1: In America.
3: Really, huh?
0: Yeah. In America.
4: Yeah. They claim to keep it exactly the same. We'll see.
0: When was the last time you went to the Union Oyster House?
1: 3 weeks ago.
0: Interesting.
1: Yeah, I went to the bar. Because it's
0: the last time you were there?
4: Ooh, when I was working in town. So I moved out of Boston in 2018. Yeah, probably about 15.
0: I'm going to say about 25 years
3: ago. Yeah, I think same thing. Over 20 years.
1: Still a great tourist attraction.
0: Same thing, same bench, wooden seats, same everything, right?
1: Yeah, they have the booth upstairs where John Kennedy normally had his lunch. Still there with a sign.
4: Yeah. How about Durgan Park?
1: Gone.
0: That's gone, right?
4: Well, a long time.
1: Yeah.
4: The waitresses would yell at you.
0: Yeah.
4: Come on, decide. It's not your last meal. Yeah. At least I hope not.
0: Mm-hmm.
4: I remember saying that.
0: You know what doesn't get enough credit are long time existing, independently owned pizza shops.
4: Arlington House of Pizza.
0: Those started in the 60s.
4: I was in high school and it was open.
0: That
4: was 50 years.
0: That was when. You know, there was not a pizza shop on every corner. You know what I mean? Remember those days? Those early Greeks that started up, you know, they would drive. They'd have Sundays off, many of them, and what they'd do Sundays is just drive and go through towns and say, look for rent signs.
1: Yep.
4: Yeah.
0: And pretty much opened up shops.
1: Great entrepreneurs.
0: Yeah.
4: I remember the Dinis family. They were in Arlington. That was Arlington House of Pizza way back. I mean, I was in high school. So, by the way, I'm celebrating my 50th high school reunion in a couple weeks.
0: Good. Are you going to go to the reunion?
4: Yeah, I'm going to go.
0: Good for you.
4: I got about 150.
3: Yeah, where are they having it, Nick?
4: Woburn Country Club.
3: Oh, very nice.
0: Speaking about, they've already started giving us a date for next summer because you're a year older.
4: Yeah.
0: And we're going to have ours at the Stockyard, I heard.
4: That's great.
0: Next year, 2027.
1: Yeah. Cool.
0: Yeah, yeah.
4: We had 703 graduates in my class.
0: 700?
4: The biggest class ever in Arlington High, period. Yeah.
1: It's because it was reform school.
4: Yeah.
0: How many now? I'm going to guess under 350, Arlington High.
4: I would say that.
0: Exactly. Belmont High was 402. I was one of 402, and I think Belmont's about 2-something now.
1: A lot of families take their kids to private schools, unfortunately.
3: Yeah. Well, the families are smaller, too. Now,
0: I think that's what it is. Families are just smaller.
4: Schools. No, I
1: think they go private.
0: But back then, they were the families that had the private schools.
1: Not as much as it is now.
0: Well, in Belmont, I knew plenty of them.
4: Well, you lived in
1: Arlington Catholic.
4: I lived in Arlington.
1: Matinon, which closed. I'm just thinking about the ones around Arlington. Arlington Catholic, Matinon. A few others around that area as well.
0: St. Clements.
1: St. Clements, there you go.
0: Yeah.
1: Closed.
4: Catholic Memorial.
1: Catholic Memorial, but that's...
0: That was the big one that closed.
1: Malden Catholic.
0: That's closed too?
1: No, but I'm just trying to name
0: surrounding
1: private
0: schools.
1: You know, people are spending money on because they don't want their kids to go to public schools.
4: St. John's Prep.
1: You know, even in the upscale communities, which
0: is
1: kind of surprising. Yeah. Anyway.
0: 781-559. Peter's here. Hello, Peter Kakridis, Greek Voice of America.
2: Good.
0: Coming at you in T minus 10 minutes.
1: Can we talk about the concert?
0: We can. Go
1: ahead.
0: Okay,
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0: Billy, you're so polite. 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
0: market.
4: Okay.
1: Well, there's some Greeks that sell in the secondary market.
0: Right. I mean, if you're a scalper, aren't you kind of a scumbag?
1: Not really scalp. They're not scalpers anymore.
0: They're not. They're professional scalpers.
1: Well, there are a lot of people that buy tickets and turn around and sell them.
0: Yeah, I guess.
1: There is. So. All right. Those scumbag scalpers.
0: 781-559-3300. Give us a call. 781-559-3300. Where's the educator, Nancy? Where's she?
3: Oh, she said she was going to call.
1: Well, she's probably busy because it says Nick mentioned a few moments ago. It's a St. Anthony's feast down the North End
3: this
1: weekend.
3: It's the big one, right?
4: That's the biggest one, isn't it?
1: It's the biggest one, and it's the last one.
4: Oh, wow.
1: And the weather is beautiful again, just like it was last week.
0: Yeah.
3: And does it end today, Bill?
1: It ends today. That was Friday, Saturday, Sunday.
0: It's crazy down there. You must have. Did you check the numbers last night at Tresca? Must have been out of control.
1: Over 400.
0: 400?
4: That's a big number.
1: Yeah.
0: And, that's how many seats?
1: 120.
0: So you turned it over 3.5 times?
1: Yeah, we opened up on 2 hours early.
0: Yeah.
1: Well, you know what's going on, too, this weekend? Is all the students are moving in.
3: Yeah.
1: It's a mess in Boston.
4: Yeah, it's crazy.
1: It is a mess.
0: Yeah.
4: BC was Thursday.
1: Yeah, they give you a week. A
3: couple of new convertible trucks down on the...
1: Someone got steroid already.
0: Already?
1: Yeah.
0: I don't know how that's possible. You see those big signs.
1: They don't read them.
0: Don't read them. They put those...
4: They put
3: they're
4: everything.
3: Flashing.
0: They're
3: I mean,
0: flashing down so to hit your roof. You don't see it.
4: They
0: block it.
1: They're right? Going to college, and they don't read the signs. Warning,
4: yeah,
1: warning.
0: So I have a question, and I'm not... Only because you said you turned it around 3.5 times in your league. When you go out to dinner, right? Yeah. And I'm not talking with a barea. I'm just saying, let's say you and Angela, you and Kathy, me and Debbie, you and Elaine. Is that her name? Yeah. When you go out to dinner, just the two of you, right?
4: Okay.
0: Let's just go out to dinner.
4: Right.
0: Is that an hour and a half, 2 hours, or 45 minutes?
4: I don't time it. I couldn't even.
0: Yeah, but to kids,
3: listen, for me, normally probably an hour.
0: Yeah, I'm gonna say so too.
1: An hour and a half.
0: An hour and a half, a little
4: longer.
0: Yeah,
4: longer.
0: you're a little bit of a longer diner.
4: Yeah,
0: you take your
4: time.
0: Gonna take your time.
1: Yeah. So what did you say? 2 hours, Nick?
0: No, 1 hour.
3: Fine. No, 1 hour.
0: 1 hour. I'm in the 1 hour category.
4: No, you go to Greece, you could be there for 7 hours.
0: Oh God.
1: Well, that's usually the rule in the restaurant business. Hour and a half for a deuce. Hour and a half. 2 hours for three. And anything over three, usually two and a half hours.
0: Two and a half.
1: And that's how we. That's how we block the room.
0: Yeah,
1: so,
0: makes sense.
1: And
0: really.
1: We tell people beforehand so they know.
0: Yeah, there are some people that say, you know, you're
3: listen,
0: limited
3: Billy,
0: to
3: if I'm not going through the drive-through, I'm in McDonald's for an hour with the lady. That's it.
1: What do you order?
4: A McFish or whatever they call it, a fish fillet.
3: That's fish fillet.
0: We always, food. Always.
1: It's safe.
4: There's something wrong with it?
0: Today on my way in on WBZ, they were talking about Five Guys Burgers.
1: Have you been there?
0: I've been to several Five Guys burgers. There's one down the street from the station. It's actually really good.
1: Really?
0: And it's family owned. I had no idea. And you know
1: they're franchises.
4: They are.
1: Absolutely.
0: Okay.
1: Yeah.
0: But nonetheless, it's not. They may be franchises, but they're also. It's not a public company. And there are over 20 people, and they just opened one up in like Beijing. And the guy said he's got 20 family members involved. So I'm not sure what the breakdown is with franchises. But he said, you know, the greatest hamburger empire is Burger King. But
4: Over McDonald's.
0: No, Burger King and McDonald's.
4: They're right up.
0: But don't worry about the price, because we're just a little bit different, and people are going to pay a little bit more, and they do, because it is a little bit more expensive.
1: I think they are a public company, though, Teddy.
0: They're not. That's what I heard. Unless it was a lot of bad reporting. Lately.
1: Well, the franchising isn't. The franchisees are not public, but I think the brand is public. Anyway. So you were happy with the burger and the fries?
0: Yeah.
1: Okay.
4: So you said you've been great, you dropped 8 pounds, and you plateaued. That's because you always talk about food.
0: Yeah, but I'm not eating as much.
1: No? Mm-hmm. Bravo.
4: As long as it doesn't translate.
0: Yeah. Except for you. You brought like a couple of...
4: Yeah, you brought donuts.
1: I brought them for the guys that installed my ovens today, and they took off. I said, I know who's going to like these.
4: I haven't touched one.
0: Yeah.
3: I've had about five. Of course, they're right next to me, you know?
0: Yeah, I know. Put them next to you.
3: What
0: else?
3: No, yesterday I went to... I'm sorry. But I went to Market Basket yesterday, and then there's a farm stand in Berlin that I go to and get all the fresh vegetables. And I've got my son and my daughter-in-law, my granddaughter, going to stop by the house on their way back from New Hampshire today. So I went and bought some ribeyes. And I went, there's a butcher shop in Northborough that I go to. How much you think for a pound on a ribeye?
0: From a butcher shop?
3: From a butcher shop.
0: 39 bucks a pound.
3: 34.
1: Wow.
4: Oh, my God.
3: Yeah, $34 a pound.
0: I remember when you could get the best piece of meat at $6.99 a pound. You know what I mean? I mean, it was probably 30 years ago, but...
1: they don't cook a mule anymore today.
0: How about that Wagyu beef?
4: Wahoo?
0: Wagyu.
4: Remember the first time we said
0: that? Stuff's like 120 bucks a pound.
3: Yeah, I mean, I've had it before. I don't, you know.
1: It's okay.
3: It's all right. I think it's overrated. It's okay.
1: Well, beef has gone crazy. The price of beef has gone nuts.
3: Yeah. It has. And this local butcher shop, I mean, it's good. You know, the thing I worry about is cooking them. You know, when you spend that kind of money on a. Well, you know, I bought 4 ribeyes. It was quite a bit of money. You know, I just hope that you cook them right.
4: I wonder if you get a better deal at Jimmy Cantos.
0: I think they're all the same.
3: I think they're all the same.
0: They're all the same.
3: Nick, yeah.
0: They're all the same.
4: He's a butcher shop.
3: Yeah.
0: They're all the same, you know. You gotta
4: get a good steak there. I go there.
0: McKinnon's is the best steaks ever. Always did. Always
4: if you have to get a good steak, that's where you go.
0: There's a lot of good meat out there. You know what I mean?
4: Market Basket.
0: So when you go to a restaurant and order a steak... You know, if it's like 34 bucks at this point, I'm saying to myself, what kind of meat am I eating? You know, if I go to a restaurant and the steak is cheap, I'm going to say to myself, I'm eating cheap meat.
1: Of course.
0: You know what I mean? No doubt.
1: Of course.
3: Yeah, I would think now a ribeye in a restaurant's got to be in the 50s, right?
0: Got to be 50 bucks. Got to be 50 bucks.
3: Yeah. Right? Of course you're going to charge that, you
1: cheap
3: know?
1: Meat.
0: Yeah.
1: What are you going to do?
0: What's that restaurant out on Route 1? Italian guy, Costa's friend, Pedicacci's friend there.
3: Luciano's.
0: Hmm. I remember, and I've only been there twice, once I ordered this. It looked like...
4: Hey, somebody's on hold for 6 minutes.
0: No longer. Hello, you're up next. I won't even finish my conversation. You're up next. Who's
4: job
0: this?
4: On the board.
0: Hello, who's calling? Sorry.
2: Hey, this is Artie. How are you?
3: Artie!
0: Artie had no idea. I turned the sound off. I thought it was Alex.
2: Oh, come on, not on his name,
0: Dave. Okay, you're right.
4: By the way, to your grandson, Alex.
2: I've been on hold for a while. I forgot what I called him.
0: You fit in perfectly.
2: But, you know, you were talking about some of the old restaurants, and specifically Anthony Athanas and Pier 4.
0: Yep.
2: And I have a little anecdote that is worth absolutely nothing.
0: Okay.
2: But years ago, they had a strict dress code. men had to wear jackets and ties.
3: That's right. Right.
2: Women had to wear dresses.
0: Really?
2: They did not allow anybody to wear a pantsuit. If you came in with a pantsuit, they would ask you to leave.
3: And, Artie, if you didn't have a sports coat, they'd give you that ridiculous red.
0: You know what? I remember that now.
2: You know, there's nothing worse than going to a good restaurant and watching somebody sitting next to you at the barack with that.
0: Yeah, or with a hat on, like the Sopranos episode.
2: So one day, this couple walked into his restaurant, and she was wearing a pantsuit. So he looked at her, he looked at him, and he said, "Please, right this way, Miss Taylor."
0: Oh, Elizabeth.
2: Who is Miss Taylor?
0: Elizabeth Taylor.
2: You got it. That's right. I read that somewhere, and that happened many, many years ago.
1: No kidding.
2: Wow. The dress code has gone downhill in the restaurant.
0: Anyway. Artie, I'm sorry I made you wait for 20 minutes.
2: That's all right.
0: That's okay.
2: I was listening to you guys talk, and...
0: So when we just ramble and we say a lot of Kutamaris and Vlakias, you don't mind, do you?
2: No. You know, I always say it's the fastest hour in radio.
0: Fastest? Thank you, Artie. Thank you. And with that being said, we are pretty much out of time. We had a lot of fun today, no matter what.
4: 1 hour of your life. You'll
3: be on next week?
0: Yeah, we're on next week.
3: Labor Day weekend?
0: I'm here. Where else?
1: Is Artie still on?
0: That's all right. He can stay. You can talk, Artie. You can say, do whatever you want, Artie. 781-559-3300. Call us next week. We'll be here. I'm Teddy Dimitriotis, Billy Galatis, Nick Ipsilantis, Nick Markopoulos. Stay tuned now for Peter Kukratis' Greek Voice of America. Up next right here on WNTN Radio. Yeah.

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19: 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And this is the Cats Roundtable.

0: Good morning, America. This is the Katz Roundtable. John Katzimatidis here. What a great show we have today. We have Chairman Joe Gruter telling us what's going on in politics. Dr. Peter Michalos, how do we live to be 100? J.T. Fox, about investing in America. The Cuban ambassador, Ernesto Guzman. Dr. Eric Patterson. James Gagliano, with all the things that are going on in Tucson or New Mexico. Lynn Shaw, helping our kids. Byron Donalds in Florida. And let's start off, we have Gordon Chang. A lot of things happening in the world. And one guy that knows about what's happening in the world, Gordon G. Chang. Gordon Chang is a lawyer, an author. Well, Gordon, what do you have for us?
1: Well, last week was momentous. We had the CIA director, John Ratcliffe, take a C-17 to Moscow, talk to his counterpart there. There are various reports of what the conversation was about. I think the most credible is that the United States warned Russia about attacking the Baltic states. We have seen some very aggressive Russian behavior, these drone incursions, cutting cables, all sorts of things in Europe. They've gone on for quite a long time. We've remarked about them, but have done very little about it. And I think that the Russians have now pushed NATO and the United States to the wall. In general, John, after the Cold War, the United States was much more concerned about a failing Russia than a strong one. So we tolerated a lot of bad behavior on the part of Russian leaders, especially Putin. And unfortunately, that has resulted in an attitude in the Kremlin that they can do what they want. They could very well push Europe to a region-wide war.
0: How many, I've heard so many numbers of how many North Korean soldiers he is buying from North Korea. And President Trump is such good friends with North Korea. Is that going to last? I guess Putin is paying in oil, and they're paying in manpower.
1: Yes, Putin is paying in oil and missile technology, probably some cash as well. The North Korean economy has had a three-year boom, and that has made Kim Jong-un incredibly bold. So he is now upping his support for Russia. The original contingent of North Korean soldiers, I believe, was larger than was originally reported. There probably were something like 13, 14,000 in the beginning. But, you know, we don't know for sure. More are on the way. And this is going to be material because the Ukraine war is one of attrition. And North Korea can significantly affect the balance of it by supplying soldiers. And, of course, their short-range ballistic missiles and millions of artillery shells. So this is important development for the United States to get Kim Jong-un to stop this, but it's going to be extremely difficult for President Trump to do that because Trump wants to talk to Kim Jong-un, and he's probably not going to take the measures that would convince Kim to stop his support for Russia in Ukraine.
0: But they do have self-respect for each other, and that's important, I guess.
1: That is important.
0: You know, I mean, North Korea is right next door to China, and North Korea is right next door to Russia. Does China say to North Korea, jump, and they say how high?
1: Yes. The Chinese are important to North Korea, more important than even Russia is. As this one analyst said, Russia is the ambulance for North Korea, but China is the general hospital. There are a lot of reporting that China is upset that North Korea is so close to Russia, especially after Putin signed up his mutual defense treaty with North Korea. I don't think that's the case. I think the Chinese are very happy to have the North Koreans close to Russia because China wants Russia to win in Ukraine, or it certainly doesn't want Russia to lose. The North Koreans are very helpful for Russia in this regard, and it means that two things. First of all, North Korea is supported, and the Chinese don't have to support the North Koreans. And second of all, the Chinese don't have to show their hand as clearly in Ukraine. And so I think that China probably actually arranged the North Korean help to Russia. I don't know that, but it makes sense, and it is consistent with what we know about these three countries.
0: You know, you got Turkey, You have Saudi Arabia and Pakistan made an alliance. Does that violate anything that Turkey has with NATO?
1: Technically, no, but it certainly is inconsistent with Turkey's role in NATO, especially because this could end up being quite serious in the sense that Pakistan could drag that alliance into war. That would drag Turkey, a NATO member, into war. I don't think that we would believe that we have an obligation to defend Turkey, but nonetheless, this isn't good. Also, it shows the problem here is also Saudi Arabia, which for decades, going back to FDR, has been a close American friend. And yet we see Saudi Arabia aligning with countries that are not friendly with the United States. This is a very new development. It results from the Saudi view that the United States is failing in the Iran war. And it's a real wake-up call, I think, for the Trump administration to start succeeding in Iran so we can get the Saudis back on side. Saudi Arabia is very important to the United States, very important to the region. This is not a good development for us by any measure.
0: Is NATO still NATO? Is the European community still the European community?
1: NATO is, I think, getting stronger. It's getting stronger because President Trump forced NATO countries to start spending more on defense. Also, Putin has been threatening NATO countries, and that has got them to work much more closely. We see this not only with Sweden and Norway, but also with Germany and Poland. These are good developments, John. NATO is coming together, and the world owes a thanks to the guy who sits in the Oval Office.
0: Well, Gordon G. Chang, your Twitter, at Gordon G. Chang, and thank you so much for coming on.
1: Cool. Thank you so much, John.
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0: With us today is the chairman of the GOP, Joe Gruter. Chairman Gruter, this is the first time ever a major party has done a midterm convention. Tell us about it.
3: Listen, if you want to defy history, you got to do things a little bit differently. The midterm convention's never been done. But only four times in the last 150 years, the incumbent party has been able to defy history and hold the midterms. We're going to do that this year, and we're starting it with the midterm convention. We're going to bring our message directly to the American people, all the great things that this president has done, all the great things he wants to continue to do. We're going to display it with real-life stories of Americans out there that want to share their experiences, and we're elected officials and candidates. Listen, John, this is the first time in history that the public, the general public, can actually attend it. They can go to GOPconvention.com, and they can join our efforts. And I think we still have a couple of seats. That's a ticket lottery. People can come. It's going to be amazing. I think we'll be able to lay or make the case of why we should elect Republicans across the board and the two paths that we can go down as a country. One that is with the mainstream and common sense, and one that's filled with extremism and craziness. I think the American people, for those that believe that the American dream is alive and well, then the president, what we're going to be able to offer people and show people and showcase at this convention, well, I think we'll make the case, and we'll also show the contrast, like I said, of what the Democrats would like to do. And listen, you don't have to take my word for it. You can believe what they say. You know, some of the candidates, you know, have said things like they won't get rid of the 4th of July and Thanksgiving. I mean, it's complete lunacy. They've nominated these complete mini-mundamis from coast to coast. And the question that Americans have to ask themselves is, do they want sanity and reasonableness, or do they want craziness? And that's what the Democrats are bringing in this election.
0: I think there's a civil war going on between the Democratic Party itself, but right now I think the socialists are ahead of some of the common sense Democrats, and I tell our Republican friends that make sure you get the common sense Democrats to vote for you as Republicans, because you guys got more common sense. And I said to them, look at the screen when you do a commercial and say, whom do you trust to make common sense decisions in the next 2 years?
3: That's exactly right. And listen, our candidates across the country are candidates that the president hand selected. I mean, and that's why I think we're in great shape. I think we're going to defy history. I think we're going to win. We have the resources that we need to be successful. And then we have the best showman that's ever lived in politics, Donald J. Trump. He's proven that he could deliver these low propensity voters. He's done it three times. And it's we're going to go do a bunch of rallies around the country, and we're going to motivate these people to get up and to go and vote. And I think we're going to be able to defy history. It will be a record-setting year. Don't listen to all the doom and gloom. We're actually in great shape when you look at the actual numbers.
0: And you have a lot of money. The GOP has a lot more money because you've been fundraising, and the Democrats have been borrowing money. I mean,
3: Listen, they're broke. We have a record amount of resources on our side. You know, we have the vice president, who's our finance chairman, the president helping. We have everybody rowing in the same direction. We're united as a team. We're united as a party because we know we can't lose. We have to win because the Democrats are going to rip us apart. They're going to obstruct. They're going to impeach. They're going to investigate. The president's administration will essentially be over if we lose the midterms. We have to win. Go to GOPconvention.com. Join our efforts. It's going to be awesome.
0: Well, thank you so much for coming on, and we'll catch up with you again real soon.
3: Great talking to you, John.
0: You are listening to the Cats Roundtable. We'll be right back.
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2: November 22nd, 1963. Just after the Kennedy assassination, new President Lyndon B. Johnson begins making handwritten notes on Air Force One listing his priorities. At the top of the list, passing a civil rights bill. Just 55 days later, Johnson was overwhelmingly nominated for president at the Democratic National Convention. And that's history.
1: And now,
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1: This is the Katz Roundtable. Now, here's John Katzimatidis.
14: Welcome back to the Katz Roundtable. With us today is Congressman Byron Donalds. He's from Florida, and he's running for governor. Well, Congressman Donalds, tell us about Florida. Tell us about all the things you're getting done there. And Governor DeSantis did a great job, and you're supposed to carry on.
15: You know, we are a little under 70 days until the November election. And we're right in the heart of the general election. This election is going to be about the people of Florida continuing to choose common sense conservative policy, which has become the envy of every other state in America. President Trump, his batting average, I mean, he's hitting, you know, 990. And also Governor DeSantis has done a great job leading Florida these last 8 years. So my job is to actually maintain a lot of the wins and successes of Governor DeSantis, but also address the affordability issues in Florida around insurance, property taxes, building, housing. We have roads that we want to build to actually make sure that the quality of life continues to be great in the state of Florida. But it's also about protecting the Florida dream, which so many people have come to our state for,

0: because we're the best state in America, and we do not want to see our state be turned over to the hands of the radical Democrats and the Democrat Socialists of America.
1: So many people moving down to Florida. How are you, is Florida doing with people that are, well, they may be Democratic that are moving to Florida? Have they learned a lesson in New York?
0: The people who are coming to Florida, they left their other state for a reason. They're leaving New York because they can't deal with Kathy Hochul and Mamdani. They've left Illinois because Pritzker and the mayor down there in Chicago have already wrecked the place. They're leaving California because it's the worst state in America, even though it's a very beautiful state with great weather. And they come to Florida because they know they can just raise their families, have their businesses, and be left alone by their government while making sure that we keep people safe, because law and order is the standard in Florida, and that's why they keep coming. So what we've seen is that whether it was COVID-19 or even people coming to Florida still, what we have seen is they just want to have a part of the Florida dream. They want a part of that Florida way of life, and they're registering as Republicans or they're registering as independents, but they want to make sure that we don't have crazy Democrat policy that really destroyed the states that they came from.
1: Right now, you're the congressman. What area are you in, congressman, in?
0: I represent Southwest Florida, so that's Marco Island, Naples, and Fort Myers, and Cape Coral. That's the part of Florida I represent. Really been an honor to be in Congress, and now it's the job to make sure you lead Florida into the future and do all the things that we talked about, but we also want to make sure that our kids in high school, that they have a real shot at getting a high-paying job coming out of high school. That's why we want to have our kids do internships and apprenticeships if they're not going to go to college.
1: New York City has 8.5 million people, and the budget is $127 billion. The whole Florida, the whole state of Florida has 24 million people, and your budget is like $115 billion. How do you do it?
0: We live within our means in Florida. We don't spend money unnecessarily. We make sure we address the needs of people. We're not reckless like the Democrats. The Democrats say they're going to invest in all these things, but it seems like the things that they invest in don't get better. They just spend more money. They throw money around. We don't do that in the great state of Florida. We've just been a very consistent state based upon simple, common sense principles. Limited government, low taxes, law and order, and safety. And making sure kids are getting a great education and they're not being indoctrinated, they're being educated. And that's how we do it.
1: And Congressman, I understand you picked your lieutenant governor candidate this week. Can you tell us a little bit about him?
0: Well, listen, Brian Avila is a great man. I served with him when I was in the Florida House. He is somebody who is a father. He is a husband. He's also an academic dean at one of the colleges in the state of Florida. And on top of all that, he's a captain in the Florida National Guard. He's somebody that has commanded soldiers during the COVID epidemic and the COVID outbreak in Florida. He has commanded soldiers during hurricane recovery. And he's a conservative, somebody who's fought for limited government and low taxes every single day he's been in office. And then on top of all of that, he's the son of Cuban exiles. His parents fled Cuba to make sure that that Brian and his family could have freedom and live in freedom and liberty here in Florida.
1: Congressman Byron Donalds, thank you for calling in.
0: Thanks for giving me an opportunity to speak with you, and I'll talk to you soon.
1: Thank you. Thank you for listening to the Cats Roundtable. We'll be right back right after this break.
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1: This is John Katzmatidis with the Cat's Corner. Border battles. A country without borders is not a country. I was vice chairman of the Ellis Island Foundation. Bill Fugazi was chairman. Lee Iacocca was honorary chairman. The Ellis Island, well, we wanted immigrants. We want immigrants. But checks and balances. We want immigrants that are going to come to America and they want to work 80 hours a week, just like my father, my grandfathers did when they came to America. We don't want migrants. So let's change the name. There's immigrants that want to come here and pledge allegiance to America, or migrants that want to take advantage of America. We want America to succeed. Immigrants, yes. Migrants, no.

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0: With us today is Ambassador Ernesto Guzman from the island of Cuba. And Ambassador, I know that there are differences between you and our Secretary of State right now and our in the State Department. What is it going to take to get our two countries closer together?
1: John, thank you very much for having us for the second time in your program. It is a pleasure. And I think that, I first of all, I just want to insist that Cuba is ready to have a bilateral dialogue with the U.S. government based on the reciprocity, based on the mutual respect, based on not interfering in the internal affair. But it is not possible, John, to move forward in a bilateral dialogue when Cuban people are suffering right now a collective punishment just because the sanctions that the U.S. government has already imposed to my people. I will give you just two personal examples. I was telling you that I was born in a small town near Havana, 26 miles around that, and my brother had to ride a bike for 42 miles just to buy bread in Havana because we have not power in our small town. Cuban people are suffering now blackouts of around 22, 23 hours daily because the oil blockade that was imposed by the U.S. Government. 100,000 people are now in a waiting list for a surgery just because of a lack of power. 12,000 of them children. I had a niece

0: a niece that it took her around 2 weeks to have an appointment for a CT scan just because there's a lot of power, and she needs that because she needs surgery. So the humanitarian impact of these sanctions are terrible. And but at the same time, Cuba have been changing a lot. Cuba has implemented more than 170 economic measures in order to increase the role of the private sector in Cuba. So at the same time that the U.S. government imposed new sanctions, the Cuban government opens new opportunities for the American companies, American citizens, to have a very profitable business in Cuba. So, first of all, I think that we need to both government to establish a bilateral agenda and to define very clear the areas where we can cooperate and the areas that we have difference, but we can talk peacefully, you know?
1: I don't understand the big differences going on between the two government negotiators, whoever's negotiating on Cuba's point of view in from Havana, and the people negotiating from the United States point of view. Can you explain the differences?
0: We have political difference, you know. We have a social system in Cuba, but there is no, from my point of view, there is no reason for this situation that we are facing right now. I think that we have the opportunity right now to have a different bilateral relations between Cuba and the U.S. There are a lot of opportunities for the American company, for the American people, to have business with Cuba. There are a lot of opportunities in terms of foreign investment and foreign trade. So we have those opportunities, and we have also some difference. But, you know, the U.S. government has a very good relation with some other countries that they have difference. And this is not the reason to implement a policy like this. But, you know, it is ironic that the U.S. government said that they are doing this to help the Cuban people. They are doing this to help the private sector. Right now, for example, John, we have more than 7,000 containers in Caribbean ports, some of them imported by the private sector in Cuba that no shipping company wants to transport to Cuba because they are afraid to be sanctioned by the U.S. government.
1: So, if there's one item that you say is the major stumbling block right now, what would you say that item is?
0: Well, you know, we have these statements made by the Secretary of State and some other politician in the U.S. that they want a regime change in Cuba, which is not in the negotiating table right now. But as I told you, I think that this is not the main reason. I think that the Secretary of State, he has an unhealthy obsession with Cuba that is preventing American companies and American citizens to have a better relation with the Cuban people.
1: Ambassador Guzman, thank you so much for stopping by today, and I hope everything works out.
0: Thank you very much for the opportunity, and I hope to.
1: Thank you.
0: Thank you.
2: The Cats Roundtable.
1: With us today is Dr. Eric Patterson, and he's the president and CEO of the Victims of Communism Memorial Foundation. Doctor, tell us a little bit about that foundation and what you do and what the foundation does.
3: John, thanks for having me. The Victims of Communism Foundation's mission is to educate all generations about the terrible crimes, history, ideology, and legacy of communism in all of its forms. And we do that through teacher training, through education programs. We do it at the Victims of Communism Museum near the White House in Washington, D.C. We do it through policy-relevant research on China and Cuba and other terrible regimes today, and we put that into the hands of the media and policymakers so they can make wise decisions.
1: I mean, what some of these socialist teachers are doing now, and I hate to say that because I went to public school and there were great teachers in that time, is they're teaching, they're trying to teach the kids that they're victims of capitalism.
3: You know, you're exactly right. In many quarters, that there is in the last 20 years, there's been a neo-Marxist turn in American education to say the story of America is all about oppressors versus the oppressed. And sure, we have some sins and scars, but real American history begins with the values we've celebrated this year in the Declaration of Independence, and the steady march forward towards greater freedom, greater opportunity, and all the blessings that democracy and free markets have brought to us. Last year, we were in front of over 9,000 teachers at 20 teachers' conferences, passing out materials, making our curriculum available, and doing teacher training.
1: Well, thank you, Dr. Eric Patterson. Thank you for everything you're doing for our kids.
3: We make all of these things available on our Amazon page, Victims of Communism Amazon page, on our website and elsewhere. We want to be of service there in New York, where things have gotten very crazy, as well as across the country.
1: Thank you so much, and we'll catch up soon. Thank you.
3: John, thanks. Have a great day.
1: J.T. Fox, Canadian-American businessman, a real estate investor, and he's an entrepreneur. Well, J.T., you were on last week. You wanted to come on again this week. What's on your mind?
4: Well, we talked about the American dream, and then one of the things that really hit me, and it's in your book and you said in speeches, about loyalty. You know, you are loyal to New York City. You're loyal to your audience. You're loyal to your family. And for you, loyalty is one of the most important qualities. And so live in Nashville, and Jelly Roll has been a phenomenal story, from being a drug dealer, drug addict, weighs almost 600 pounds, loses, you know, the weight, and then got all this kind of drama. And, you know, he is very well known here. People love him all over. He's built a brand. And then he goes on late night TV as an interview, and he starts trashing the president. Now, this is not about whether, you know, people like the president or not. It's the fact that when people support you, like President Trump did, and he was all supportive, and then when people go out there in order to get the views and the audience and betray their oath, that's the fundamental problem. And I think loyalty will get you so far. And it's interesting how people only do things that are only loyal to the opportunity. So they either got something on him, you know, the Democrats did it with Sidwell, and they did it with other people and got him out of the governor's race. They either got something on him and they told him to do that, because there was no way, anybody who knows him, that he would have done that. And so, John, why do people become disloyal? Because I think a lot of the listeners can say they had people, they say nice things to their...
1: Because they want to become relevant. People that are irrelevant want to be more relevant, and they think by making headlines that they'll be more relevant.
4: But we live in a society, don't you think? I mean, obviously, at what point do people do in their lives, like, for example, I mean, you guys brought back Cohen. He had said some nasty stuff. Is there a way fast where we give forgiveness and move on for this? Or should people like that just be cut off out of your life? Because I'm thinking, if he did that to, let's say, the president, and I want to do business with him or build a friendship with him, is he going to do it to me? And so that's what I'm thinking. Where's the line between doing the right thing, loyalty, and forgiveness?
1: There is always a line there, but it doesn't happen at the snap of a finger. It depends on people's moods. You know, like I said to you before, jokes, they're supposed to be meant as jokes, but when you do it offline just to gain personal fame, then the other person doesn't take it that way and really gets annoyed.
4: How much of your success do you think? I remember you told a story when you saved the convenience store and you saved 5,000 jobs, and that was more proud than anything you have done as well. And do you feel that we live in a world now where people are just loyal to the opportunity and they'll jump from another job? Your entire staff have been with you for 30, 40 years. You know, your family, your wife, Margot, has been with you a long time. How much does loyalty play? Because
1: people and people that run their businesses the right way survive and are successful. People that are wise asses don't succeed and they fail. Thank you, J.T. Fox, and let's talk again soon.
4: Thank you, John.
1: Thank you for listening to the Cats Roundtable. We'll be right back right after this break.
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6: 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According to my friend Pam Liebman, CEO of Corcoran, getting into the housing market today is not much different than it was 30 years ago. The more supply, the better the deal. So stay adaptable and never bet against the United States. I'm Suzanne Miller.
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1: Welcome back to the Katz Roundtable. With us today is Dr. Peter Mihalos. Live long and prosper. Well, Dr. Mihalos, tell us what wisdom you have for us today.
25: Well, on our road to be 100, we are learning more and more how important it is to take care of our oral health from the time we're young, taking care of our teeth, and taking care of periodontal disease, because now we know that we have something called sequencing, which is genetic sequencing. You can analyze and actually know exactly what's in your mouth and what's in your gut. And the oral microbiome has the second most diverse different types of bacteria. So in our mouth, we have about 700 different types of bacteria. And if you counted the total number of bacteria, it's between 50 and 100 billion in one human person's mouth. And then when you go down further in the gut, there's 500 to 1,000 different kinds of bacteria and 140,000 variety of different kinds of viruses that live and coexist and hang out in our guts.
1: So you have all those types of viruses. That means you have to eat a lot of varieties of food to make sure all those viruses and bacteria are not starving to death and you lose them.
25: Right. You have to feed them, and you want to eat foods that feed the good bacteria, because they also found that the people who, let's say, just keep eating sugar all the time and feed a lot of the bad bacteria, they have a lower diversity and balance of the different good and bad bacteria. And the people who had lower diversity had more depression, anxiety, and mental illness. And we have to remember that the gut, it basically, when you put something in your mouth, it talks to the gut, to the lymph nodes, to the hormones, like insulin. It starts in the mouth. If you have some sugar, it tells your brain and it tells your pancreas, hey, start making some insulin to bring down the sugar and feed the cells and carry it into the cells. That's why all these people who are eating all these diet sodas and artificial sweeteners, it's a fake out. Because your body senses it in the mouth and the oral microbiome. Then you shoot out the insulin, but then your blood sugar starts to fall, but there's no sugar there to feed energy to the cells. And that's why some of these people who are drinking diet sodas, you see them an hour later, they're getting hungry and they want to eat more. So that's a fake out.
1: Now, that's when we have to be even more careful, because the fruit and vegetables have fertilizer on them, and that goes into a different direction.
25: Yeah, that's a whole nother story, and the pesticides on the surface and why it's so important to clean your fruits, your vegetables, because when you have some of those bad bacteria, they can get into our bloodstream and into our brain, because there's only 1 millimeter of bone between your mouth and your sinuses and your brain. And that's how COVID got into the brain, and people got brain fog and long COVID, because it goes up the olfactory nerve, which is the smelling nerve that we have. And that's why it affects the brain. And that's why sometimes when you have flu, you feel like your brain is going to explode, because the inflammation actually gets into the brain. So it's so important to control periodontal disease. As two great doctors that I always talk to always talk about periodontal disease, Dr. Adam Baer, a great periodontist, and Dr. Ciccarelli, a great prosthodontist, always say that when you are brushing your teeth, you need to try to floss. You need to try to get those bacteria out of the mouth. Try to use a prebiotic toothpaste that feeds the good bacteria, because they exist now. And MIT even developed a toothpaste that actually removes like over 200% of the plaque, and it reduces. I've told a few people about these types of things, and they found that their gums bleed less. And when they went to their periodontist, their gums actually got better. And that's why I dedicated an entire chapter in my new book that I co-authored, The Death of Aging, on oral microbiome and gut microbiome, because it's turning out to be a major thing. They found in Alzheimer's plaques and Alzheimer's disease a bad bacteria called P. gingivalis. And they found that in heart plaques, they found another common bacteria called Viridans streptococci group. And imagine that they sampled these heart plaques in people who died of heart attacks, and they found bacteria inside.

0: inside those plaques. So that tells you that bacteria can get into the bloodstream from our mouth and from our gut. So eating, like you said, farm to table, the Mediterranean diet is very important. Avoiding those processed foods, as we've talked about, processed foods have things so that bacteria don't grow, so they have a longer shelf life in the store, but they also kill some of the good bacteria. And there's another one that's associated with ulcers, and it eats through the stomach and duodenum, called H. pylori. And that's why when doctors do endoscopy, they always test for H. pylori. And sometimes they even tell you what antibiotic you have to give to kill some of the bad bacteria. And we also are learning now, probiotics, those also help.
1: Now, see, there's a probiotic that you said that was developed, a prebiotic
0: feeds the good bacteria. They have a prebiotic toothpaste now.
1: Now, and where do you find this?
0: You can buy it on the internet, and that's why when people read The Death of Aging, they're going to learn all about prebiotics, postbiotics, and keep listening to learn about how to protect their oral health, which turns out to affect your brain, Alzheimer's, heart disease, because if your mouth is inflamed, your gut is inflamed, which, guess what? It also brings inflammation into the brain.
1: Now, one more question.
0: Yes.
1: You know, I no longer use the mouthwash with alcohol in it. So I use mouthwash with no alcohol in it. Do you think that helps?
0: Yes, it does. There's great
1: mouthwash.
0: Let
1: me ask one more question.
0: Yeah,
1: like I not only use the mouthwash with no alcohol in it, then in addition to that, I wash my mouth out with salt water. So water and salt. Does that help?
0: Yeah, salt definitely does. That's how they used to kill bacteria. That's how they used to preserve steaks and meat.
1: So that's a good progress when you do the mouthwash with no alcohol in it, and you do the water with salt in it, and you wash your mouth out, then you're making progress. Is that correct?
0: That's correct. You just can't overdo it with the salt, especially if you have high blood pressure. You got to make sure you rinse it out well. And there is
1: a marine base. And then I rinse it out with regular water.
0: Yeah, regular clean water. And
1: so it's three steps. It's three steps.
0: Yes.
1: So the only thing I'm missing is the prebiotic.
0: Yep, the prebiotic and the good other toothpaste I told you about that basically has a chemical called ETA.
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5: Hello, folks. I'm Larry Kudlow. This is the Larry Kudlow Show. Great to be with you. Just watching RFK Jr. being interviewed on Fox News. Anyway, you can live stream us over the internet. If that helps you. We play all across the country, around the world, throughout the solar system, including the Milky Way. And one plug for the fabulous Fox Business Network, FBN. The name of the show is Kudlow. And we are 4 to 5 p.m. every day, Monday through Friday, 4 to 5 p.m. Name of the show is Kudlow. Been on vacation all week, charged up, going down to North Carolina to interview Treasury Secretary Scott Bessent on, I guess, Tuesday morning in front of the entire G20. There'll be God knows how many people. It's really about G40, and then there's the finance ministers and the central bankers, and we will be talking about primarily two things. I raise it now. One of them is going to be the importance of economic growth. The other is going to be Operation Economic Outcast as Scott Bessent turns the screws on Iran. Turns the screws on Iran. Cutting off all their cash, their goods and services. The economy is already in the basket case. He will be meeting with numbers of finance ministers and central bankers. Stop all their assets. Stop their offshore banking. Stop their crypto. Of course, we've blockaded their oil. And getting these countries like the UAE is cooperating. Hopefully the Saudis will cooperate. Just stop doing business, period. End of sentence, period. Full stop. Anyway, that'll be Monday night and Tuesday. Look forward to that. The interview will be televised Tuesday. Speaking of economic growth, very important numbers came out on Thursday and Friday. The American economy is growing about 4.5%. Rate of increase, 4.5%. In fact, for the third quarter, which ends in September 30th, the Atlanta Fed GDP now is 4.6% growth, 4.6% growth. And the second quarter, although the top line was only 1.5%, the core rate, consumption plus investment, was 4.2% growth. And profit.

0: profits, which are the mother's milk of stocks and the lifeblood of the economy, profits are growing at about 25% year over year. 25% year over year. So the stock market averages, they're a little just less than their all-time highs. The Dow finished at 53,559. The S&P 500 finished at 7,712, just a tad below their records. And as I've argued before, there is roughly 156 million Americans in the stock market gaining wealth. About 156 million. They don't own the bulk of the wealth, but they all have a piece of the rock. IRAs, 401ks, brokerage accounts, pension funds, union pension funds, all of them. And we've created about $180 trillion of household net wealth. $180 trillion of household net wealth. I want to make that point. Nothing like it anywhere else on the planet. Nothing like it. Free enterprise, free market capitalism, the best path to prosperity. We don't need socialism. We don't need big government socialism or communism or whatever these far-left Democrats are trying to do. We're doing just fine, thank you very much. And President Trump will be touting the one big beautiful bill that was passed a year ago. He's going to be touting the tax cuts. No taxes on tips, no taxes on overtime, no taxes on Social Security for seniors. And hopefully they'll add to it in the messaging in Dallas at the midterm convention, which is coming up, the first or second week of September. I can expect perhaps the president will say we shouldn't pay any taxes on Biden's inflation. No tax on Biden's inflation. Index the capital gains tax and provide a bigger exemption on capital gains for, you know, empty nesters who are selling their homes. Loosen up the housing market. Unfreeze the housing market. You can expect him to be touting growth. We have the strongest manufacturing we've had in decades. Goods producing jobs up over 100,000 this year already. Manufacturing wages, construction wages are running at 5, 6, 7%. I'm looking at some numbers, real disposable income, okay? That's your income, what you keep after taxes and inflation. Real disposable income is now growing at about 4%, just short of 4% at an annual rate. That's a very important economic indicator. So you've got disposable income, you've got a stock market that's roaring, you've got manufacturing jobs, construction jobs, and yes, that's data center jobs. They're like factory jobs of yesterday. Same idea. Blue state governors may be opposed to them, but that's just nonsense. These data centers are creating enormous jobs. Working folks, carpenters, welders, electricians, builders, carpenters, you name it. And that creates revenues, which some of these states have used to cut their property taxes. Virginia, outside of Washington, D.C., Loudoun County is a great example of that. Anyway, I'm just saying the economy is really moving up sharply. Profits sharp, stock market strong, jobs and wages strong, after-tax income strong. These are all things you can expect the president to talk about at the midterm convention in Dallas. I think it's end of the first week of September, something like that. Other big news leading off here, Kevin Warsh, the Federal Reserve Chair, he spoke yesterday at their meeting in Jackson Hole, Wyoming, and pledged and repledged that inflation will be brought down. It's running, I don't know, probably a half a point, maybe a full point, probably close to a half a point. They don't have that much to do to get to 2% inflation. But he indicated that so far they have not made enough progress. So he might have to raise their target rate a bit. It's possible in September, a quarter of a percentage point. The money supply is growing a little too fast. Commodities are a little too strong. And the actual data points on inflation are, as I say, about 2.5%, 2.75%, maybe 3%. Warsh is a reformer. He's a smart guy. He's a personal friend. He'll get the inflation rate down. And what will happen is, if you raise the short-term rate, so-called Fed funds rate, suppose you raise it, it's about 3.65. Suppose you raise it to 3.75 to 4. Short rates go up a little bit, but long rates will come down because inflation fears or inflationary expectations will come down. And that'll help the mortgage market. And that'll help business loans, which I might add are pretty strong anyway, and consumer loans. And it'll probably be temporary, but I think that's what's going to happen. I don't know. These are always tough guesses. But my guess is he was signaling that the Fed is still concerned. He's also telling us that the economy is very strong. The labor market is strong. The unemployment rate is only 4.1%. You know, you could get that down to 3.5%, but you're basically at full employment. You got over 160 million Americans working. So all this sets up very well. We don't need big government socialism. We're going to have Newt Gingrich, the great Newt Gingrich, former speaker, will be here at the half hour. We don't need open borders. We don't need Medicare for all, government-run health care. We don't need huge tax increases. We don't need to defund the police. We don't need to defund ICE. We don't need to pack the Supreme Court. We don't need to end the Senate. We don't need to change the way we pick presidents. We don't need anti-Semitism and hatred and bigotry. And we do need to finish the war in Iran, as I said earlier, starving them, strangling them economically. We must prevent them from gaining nuclear weapons, which may well be Mr. Trump's great legacy, in addition to the strong economy and the revival of manufacturing. We don't need big government socialism. We need free enterprise capitalism, free market capitalism. We need freedom. In general, we need freedom. We don't need men playing in women's sports. We don't need all this cultural left-wing radical culture, which changes American history, which would restore Joe Biden's DEI. We don't need any of that stuff. We looked at big government socialism under Biden. And these people, El Sayed and others who are running for office now, Mamdani, we don't need any of that. We don't need radical cultures. We don't need office holders who hate America. We need patriots. We need freedom. We need free market capitalism. We need growth. We need prosperity. We need opportunity. We need to reward success, not penalize it. We need to know the right history of this great country of ours called America. The country will reject all this left-wing socialism and communism in the midterm elections. The Democratic Party has been taken over. The socialists are the tail wagging the dog, and it's an enormous mistake. We've seen it before in history, and it will be rejected. Wherever socialism or communism appears, whether it was the old Soviet Union, which was slayed by my former boss, Ronald Reagan, or whether it's Iran today, my former boss, Donald Trump, trying to put an end to that, or whether it was Venezuela or Cuba, none of it works, ever. Freedom is the key. Freedom and free markets and prosperity and security. You wait and see, folks. There's going to be a big surprise. The lefty media is going to get the story wrong again in the midterm elections. Let me take a little bit of a break. I'm Larry Kudlow, and we will be right back.
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3: Who thinks getting a home today is harder than it was 30 years ago? According to my friend Pam Liebman, CEO of Corcoran, getting into the housing market today is not much different than it was 30 years ago. The more supply, the better the deal. So stay adaptable and never bet against the United States. I'm Suzanne Miller.
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4: 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Cooper Lawrence, Entertainment News, Worldwide News Network, New York.
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3: So let's talk a minute about Lake America, not Lake Ontario, but Lake America, and the trade battle between the United States and Canada. Let me tell you, two things here. Number one, we made a great offer to them. And number two, Mark Carney, the Prime Minister of Canada, is in bed with China. China is the key problem here. Now, just look at this. Our negotiator, Jameson Greer, terrific guy, know him well. We offered them to reduce American tariffs on Canadian cars from 25 to 15%, with the possibility of falling to 7% if they abide by it, okay? And tariffs on Canadian steel and aluminum would have dropped from 50% to 25%. A terrific deal. Carney rejected that deal. He rejected that deal at the last minute. And, of course, it infuriated President Trump. But here's the thing. We asked them to make sure that China doesn't transship their aluminum and steel. In other words, Canada has opened up a lot of trade with China. Carney has been to Beijing and so forth. But if they transship, then you're getting Chinese steel, Chinese aluminum, Chinese cars would come through Canada into the United States. Now, we stopped this with Mexico. Chinese transshipping manufacturers and fentanyl through Mexico. And President Sheinbaum has done a very good job. But Mark Carney wouldn't agree to stopping the transshipping of Chinese goods. Okay? This is really what's... The Canadians would not agree to making a deal. So, you know what? With steel and aluminum made in China would be processed in Canada and then entering the USA as part of the, regional content USMCA deal. If Canada steel and aluminum are actually Chinese steel and aluminum in disguise, then nothing would ever protect the American defense industry if, for example, China stopped shipping and undercutting America. So Canada announces tariffs of 15, 25, and 50% effective September 8th on imports from the U.S. By the way, Western Canada, the Prime Minister of Alberta, for example, is completely opposed to what the Prime Minister of the country is doing. They're not going to cut off their oil and natural gas shipments to the United States. We're a key market for them. The whole point is China, Carney in bed with China. And that's what really stopped the deal. We made a great offer to them. So there, Lake America. Mr. Trump is exactly right. We cannot allow China or anybody else to be choke points for American goods and services. We'll talk some more about this later. I'm Kudlow. Newt Gingrich coming up at the half hour.
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0: 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Then at 5 p.m., it's Grecian Echoes Overnights, featuring an awesome mix of Greek music. 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
5: 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At 1 o'clock, it's the Greek Voice of America, followed at 2 p.m. by the Arabic Baptist Church program. 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
7: And we're talking to the great Newt Gingrich, former Speaker of the House, Fox News contributor, and his initiative, America's New Majority Project. So, Newt, you had one of these sort of thumb-sucking stories in the Wall Street Journal that President Trump is more worried about his legacy, building the ballroom and other things, the Arc of Triumph and things like that. He's more worried about his legacy than he is the midterm elections, but I'm not sure that's right at all. You were quoted in the article, he is a consequential president. He's going to wind up being one of the most consequential presidents, but that doesn't preclude him running tough in the midterms. And by the way, the article says, and this is something that I spoke to him for quite some time, about 10 or 12 days ago, he's going to run on tax cuts and economic growth, among other things.
8: Well, if you think about it, if Trump is worried about his legacy, and he is, and he should be, winning this election

0: seals the deal. I mean, if you looked at what Hakeem Jeffries has said recently, the Democratic leader in the House, after he made the mistake of meeting with Jared Kushner and had all sorts of Democrats beating him up for even talking to a Republican, Hakeem came out with a whole series of statements about how hard he's going to fight Trump, how aggressive the House Democrats are going to be. I mean, Trump is a smart guy, and the president has to understand that a Republican Congress would be such a shocking victory and such a historic moment that it would give him the momentum for two more years of building his legacy. And a Democratic Congress on the opening morning is going to move to impeach him. I mean, so if he cares about his legacy, he has to care deeply about figuring out a way to win the election. And he's been the most successful politician of our time. And my hunch is that as he thinks this through, we are likely to see a series of steps that put him in a pretty strong position to win in November.
1: I hope he runs on the economy and tax cuts, Newt. Growth, including some middle-class tax reform. You know, why should we pay taxes on Joe Biden's inflation, for example?
0: Oh, look, I think that's right. This has to be an election from the Republican side about which future do you want. It cannot be a referendum on this week, because right now things aren't as good as they should be. But it can be a referendum on, I mean, for example, do you really think that Mondami and the New York City unionized bureaucracy can run a grocery store better than Walmart or Amazon or Kroger or Costco? I mean, it's an absurdity. And I think we can take again and again where the left would take us is a disaster. Where we want to take you is actually what you believe in. If this is an election about which of these two futures do you want, we're going to win it by a big margin. And that has to be Trump's legacy. His legacy has to be more economic growth, dramatically more energy production, much lower cost, huge breakthroughs in healthcare. Remember, when you talk about affordability, the average family of four today is paying the equivalent of a small car every year in health costs. There's no single item in the economy that is a bigger factor in affordability than health. And Trump's already started taking very big steps towards lowering the cost of health care, lowering the cost of prescription drugs, bringing in transparency so you can measure price and cost before you make a decision. I mean, on all these fronts, he's got a good story to tell. They've got to tell it. And this upcoming convention, which is the first one of its kind ever held in the off year, is a good moment for him to explain to the country, these are the things we're already doing, and these are the things we want to do. And I agree with you. You should have a full-blown tax cut policy proposal that I think would be very well received by the American people.
1: Yeah, I mean, they won't get it through before the election, but it would be a future agenda item that if you elect the Republican Congress, re-elect the Republican Congress, here's what we'll do to put more money in your pocket. And I think he'll do that. And, you know, I think many of us are going to suggest to him strongly that he does that. But just one other point, you know, prescription drug prices have actually fallen 3.4% over the past year, which is remarkable. But you've been crusading for a consumer choice and transparent healthcare system, which I think is a big plus.
0: It is, and Trump is for it. And we just had a bill, Senator Marshall's bill, came out of the Senate committee. I think it was 53-0, which would require posting actual real prices. And I think if hospitals and insurance companies and pharmaceuticals and all, you know, laboratories, for example, all had to post real prices, and you could pull it up on the internet and know what it was, you would see consumers behave exactly like consumers. They would make real choices. They would decide what they want. And I think you would take about 4% of the gross domestic product out of the cost of health care within 2 years.
1: And take out the middlemen. You know, when I was the NEC director, we had all these big arguments about the benefit managers. Take out the middlemen. The transparency of prices is the key.
0: Yeah, I mean, I don't care if the middlemen are there as long as the prices come down. I mean, nobody looks at Walmart or Amazon or Costco and says, let me worry about your middlemen. What they worry about is the end state price. And if those systems are run so well that prices go down, choices go up, I mean, that is the ideal free enterprise model. Prices should gradually come down and choices should gradually go up over again and again every year.
1: Well, these are great issues, and I agree with you. I think Trump, you know, he says, imagine he's going to be on the ballot, and I think that's what he's going to do at this midterm convention. The great Newt Gingrich, folks, former speaker, and his initiative is America's New Majority Project. Thank you, Newt. We really appreciate it on a Saturday morning. Folks, I'm Kudlow. We're going to take a break. On the other side, we're going to talk about the economy, inflation, Federal Reserve Board, Kevin Warsh. Stay with us. Lots more cooking.
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1: I hope some of you had a chance to listen to General Jack Keane laying out with great clarity, the reasons for Operation Epic Fury. The fact that the Iranians, after the 12-day war, never stopped. They accelerated their missile development. They accelerated their drone development. They added two additional nuclear sites. They developed their missile development was speeded up. Longer range development. You saw 2,500 miles into the Indian Ocean last weekend. They shot them in. Didn't hit anything. One was intercepted. The other one blew up in air, but fact is, they got two medium-range missiles, ICBMs being developed, funneling money to their proxies, developing new banking networks. All these things are the reasons we had to do what we do. And, of course, the fact that they were developing the enrichment of uranium into nuclear weaponization. It's all there. We're doing what we do. So these media outlets, these lefty media outlets, that say there's no planning, they're wrong. They're just wrong. And then the other idea was, they're saying, well, we didn't know that the Iranians would

0: try to bottle up the Strait of Hormuz. Of course we knew. As General Keane said, you know, when he was an officer coming up the ranks and finally as a four-star general in the Pentagon, they knew. They started planning about Iran in the mid-'80s, the early 80s. 83 was when the terrible, terrible bombing of the Marine barracks, losing 240-something people. I was working in the Reagan administration when that thing happened. It was just awful. We knew. We've been planning. And these lefty media outlets should stop and just sit back and watch the great American military operate with Israel. And this is not going to be a forever war. This is a couple of weeks more. And we will, the United States and Israel, working together, we will destroy Iran's capabilities from top to bottom. What don't you understand about that? I'm Kudlow. We will break. Senator Ron Johnson on the other side. We'll talk about this DHS, this whole screw-up in Washington, D.C. with the TSA and ICE and all the rest of it. Stick around, folks. Plenty left to do today.
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0: Greek Voice of America, followed at 2 p.m. by the Arabic Baptist Church Program. 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
2: Welcome back, folks. So, Kevin Warsh, the new Fed chairman, speaking at their conference in Jackson Hole, Wyoming, gave quite a speech. Very interesting. A lot of important points. But the headline coming out of this, I'll just read you the Wall Street. Warsh says the Fed may not be done fighting inflation. The Wall Street Journal editorial board called him America's most hawkish central banker since Paul Volcker. Wow. And let's see, a quote from Warsh. His central point was the Fed isn't done fighting inflation. Quote, hard-pressed to describe broad financial conditions as restrictive. A notable contrast with his predecessor, Jerome Powell, who believed the Fed already had tightened enough to tame inflation sooner or later. None of its specific forward guidance, but it's a very firm message. All right. So, real treat. Two of the best, John Carney, Breitbart News editor for economics and finance and co-author of the daily Breitbart Business Digest, which is a must-read. And my dear friend, Joe Lavornia, who is now back as chief economist, SMBC Americas. Joe is a former economic counselor to Treasury Secretary Scott Bessent and former chief economist at the White House National Economic Council in the first term under somebody named Kudlow. Anyway, gentlemen, welcome back. John Carney, the Fed's not done fighting inflation. How do you read it?
21: The Fed's going to hike. I don't know if they hike in September or December, but they are definitely, the Warsh made it very clear that they are going to hike interest rates.
2: Joe Lavornia, you've been saying this for a while, as I recall.
22: I've been saying, well, Larry, I agree with John. By the way, this Kevin's speech was great. He talked about commodity prices. He talked about looking at monetary aggregates and lending. Yeah. I just thought it was very broad. Look, the way I look at it is simple. The economy is booming. Inflation's been above target for quite some time. The Fed last year cut 75 basis points on fears the economy was going to roll over and the labor market was going to crater. It didn't happen. You've got to take that easing back. And I think Kevin is right on. They're going to move. I think it's going to be September. I believe they have to go 100 basis points, which isn't a bad thing. It reflects the fact the economy is very strong. And, Larry, it actually might even be stimulative in the sense that it might get long rates lower.
2: Yeah.
22: And it's going to put more money in people's bank accounts. They'll get paid more on their money market accounts.
2: That's an interesting point, John Carney. Whatever, if the Fed is tightening, whether it's a quarter or half or whatever, Joe Lavornia thinks it's a point, I think that's a bit much, but I don't know. The point is, short rates could go up and long rates, mortgage rates, for example, could come down if the Fed's credibility is maintained.
21: I think that's right. And we actually saw a little bit of that while Kevin Warsh was speaking. Mm. The long rate didn't move up, but the short rates did. And so, and one of the things he said, and I think this is very important, is the growth side of the Fed's mandate, so labor markets, whether and business investment and lending are all booming. And we've been talking about this for months, Larry. We are seeing an economic boom. So there's not a lot of risk to the economy from raising rates. You're not going to push us into a recession if you raise rates. And I think Joe's right. You could probably raise, I don't think they're going to do 100 basis points. You could do that, and I don't think it would push the economy off the cliff. But there is a risk. Inflation, it hasn't really been rising, but it's not falling very quickly.
0: Right.
21: It's been stuck around, like, call it 2.5%, 2.7%, the underlying inflation measures, for 6 months. It's not going down very quickly.
2: That's an important point. They're really, you're not getting higher inflation, but you're not really getting disinflation. And Kevin Warsh made that point. It's important. I have the scorecard. Just bear with me, kids. Federal Reserve Bank of Atlanta, they have this dashboard. So the core CPI, this is July 26, 2.5%. A year ago was 3.1. The Cleveland Fed's median CPI, 2.7. July of 25, it was 3.7. The Atlanta Fed's sticky CPI, 2.8 versus 3.4 last year. Now, here are the problem ones, and Warsh made this point. The core PCE, personal consumption deflator, 3.3. Last year it was 2.9. And the market-based core CPI, 3.0 versus 2.6. And then you have finally the Dallas trim mean, 2.3. So I don't know. They don't, Joe, it's not like a long march. You know, we're not at 9, and we're not at 5. We're kind of like 2.5 to 3. But I think Kevin is looking at things like commodity prices, which have been rising. And interestingly, you mentioned this, the monetary aggregates. You know, John Riding and Conrad E. Quatros, money supply, M1 or M2, is growing about 8%. Annually right now over the past 3 months. And so that's stuff that Kevin Warsh is looking at, I think.
22: Yeah, Larry, look, the problem is that the Fed has missed its target for over 5 years.
2: Yeah.
22: So it's not like, okay, you know, it's going to go down. You know, it hasn't. It's been above target. Is it terrible at the moment where it is? No. But given where we've been, it's a problem. And secondly, I do believe the boom, and we are going to get a big increase in aggregate supply from the tax and regulatory policies that are in place. But if the economy is booming in the short term, there is a risk that, given the recovery we've seen in commodity prices, that inflation is stickier and it may go up going forward. Monetary policy, as you know, works with lags. The easing last year hasn't fully felt the economy. So if you want to be forward-looking and do a balance of risks, it seems to me that tightening is a better path of prudence.
2: John Carney, the other points that Warsh makes are still valid, and he repeated them. You know, the supply side of the economy is roaring. The AI side is roaring. The construction and jobs associated. The productivity side is very strong. You've got 2% plus productivity growth. So those things are not going away, and those mitigate the inflation issue. John. Well, I think we lost him. All right, we'll try to get John Carney back. Joe Livornia, I'll put it to you. I mean, these supply side issues, including the AI, including the productivity for advanced technology, that stuff's not going away. That's part of the economic boom.
22: No, it's not going away. But I think, but the problem, Larry, of course, is the build out of the infrastructure, which ultimately I believe will be disinflationary. In the short term, may be a little bit more on the inflationary side, and the fact that demand is outstripping supply, and this data center boom itself is likely aggregating the energy issues that we have in the country.
2: That's an interesting point, too. All right, let's take a break. We'll try to find John Carney in a moment. We still have Joe Livornia, dear friend. I'm going to see both of you guys at dinner tonight. Terrific stuff. Joe, you must have foregone your golf game today, so we appreciate very much contributing to this. All right, Carney's back. Let's take a break. On the other side of the break, I want to talk about this this kerfluffle or brouhaha over ending the off-the-run bonds and putting in new long-term bonds, and whether that's going to fix interest rates or yields or prices or whether interfering with the Fed. I'm Kudlow. We're talking to John Carney and Joe Livornia. You'll be right back.
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2: This is Larry Kudlow for American Sovereign Bullion, and I want you to try this out. Just pull a dollar out of your wallet. 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Look at it. Since the Federal Reserve was created, that dollar has lost 97 cents of its value. 97. You've watched it happen your whole work.

0: 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I'm Larry Kudlow, and I have a way out. 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
0: So the Treasury Department, Scott Bessent, Treasury Secretary,

0: announced this past week that they're going to purchase some older long-term bonds, 10s out to 30s, so-called off-the-run stuff that doesn't have liquidity, and substitute the purchase of new bonds, and the issuance of new bonds, rather, again, 10s to 30s. We don't know how much exactly. Could be $4 billion, could be $8 billion, who knows. Right away, the Wall Street Journal, Nick Timiraos, starts up, and others, Bloomberg, screaming that he's trying to fix prices and fix yields. There's nothing of that in the Treasury statement. Bessent did say that he thought that the long-term rates did not reflect the economy, but that's a separate matter, I think. So let's talk about this, because it was a big brouhaha. Joe Livornia is the chief economist of SMBC Americas. He's a former economic counselor to Treasury Secretary Bessent, and Joe is my chief economist at the White House National Economic Council in the first term. John Carney, Breitbart News editor for economics and finance, and co-author of the daily Breitbart Business Digest, which is a must-read. All right, Joe, you are in the Treasury. How do you read this? Let's start with you. How do you read this?
1: Sure. So I read that the Treasury certainly does want to add liquidity, Larry, to those off-the-run securities. No question about that. And that's something I think people in the private sector have been telling the Treasury for a while. They'd like and need more liquidity there. So I think the fact that they did it isn't surprising. The only thing that was of some surprise was the timing. And maybe perhaps the Secretary does want to perhaps slow the move, the rise in long-term rates for a variety of reasons. If he does believe the rate structure doesn't reflect the economics, then this may help in that regard. But Nick's point about price fixing or whatever it was he had said, I think, is definitely off base. The market, to me, is making a big deal, or the press are making a big deal over this. You know, the market has been in a 10-basis-point range for the last month, basically, the 10-year note, that is. And I think the Treasury Secretary is going to do what he thinks is right to make sure that the U.S. maintains its dollar reserve status and also keeps the Treasury market deep and liquid. And in that regard, I don't see what he did as being out of the ordinary.
0: Yeah, John Carney, I agree with Joe Livornia. And the other point that you've been making, I've been making, the economy is booming, so real interest rates are rising. In a sense, it's a normalization of yields in a booming economy. It's not a crisis, Joe, John.
2: Yeah, that's right. And I think Joe's right. This shouldn't be looked at as yield curve manipulation at all. I'm sure that they would like the long end to come down a little bit, but they're not trying to force it down. They didn't set a target. They're not saying, you know, we are going to just, you know, force it down below 5%, or none of that happened. But people in the press, in the media especially, have been acting like that's what they're doing. It's not what they're doing. And they're also acting like there's a big conflict between what Warsh is doing and what Bessent's doing. But I have to say, that's not how either Bessent or Warsh look at it. Warsh thinks this is great. This is fiscal policy. That's what the Treasury should be doing, is managing the debt of the United States. He's not upset by that. Bessent doesn't think anything Warsh is doing is conflicting with what he's doing, precisely because of what we were just saying. The long end can actually come down if people think that inflation is going to come down because the Fed is going to be a little more hawkish at the short end.
0: And, you know, Joe, when Kevin Warsh testified for Congress in his nomination hearings and so forth, he said explicitly he wants to make it clear that it's the Treasury who runs fiscal policy and debt management, not the Fed. Whereas Jerome Powell and really Ben Bernanke, going all the way back to the meltdown of the markets, those guys, you know, they were putting stuff on the Fed's balance sheet, mortgage-backed securities and so forth. They were interfering with debt management. And Warsh basically said in his confirmation hearings, he doesn't want that, and he wants the Treasury to run debt management.
1: No, that's right. And, I mean, you could argue the Fed, maybe at worst, caused major misallocation of capital. They tried to do too much. And maybe that's also why the press is, like, harping now on what the Treasury's done, because the Fed chair isn't leaking stuff to reporters anymore. They're going to have to do more of their own digging and analysis. Mm-hmm.

0: Yeah, John, Fed watchers and certain writers in certain newspapers, you know, they could be out of a job soon. I think that's really a big problem.
1: You know, that is part of the objection. When Warsh says he's changing the communication strategy of the Fed, one of the things he's changing is the idea that you can open up the Wall Street Journal, say, and read secret coded message from the chairman. That's not true anymore. And they've made that very clear. That means that the market and the, frankly, the reporters have to, as Joe just said, dig a little more. They're not going to be the semi-secret mouthpieces of the Fed chairman anymore.
0: You know, it's interesting too, fellas. Warsh laid out a bunch of indicators. I mean, I've not seen this in a long time. One of them is the money supply and the monetary base, which is the balance sheet of the Fed. He also mentioned treasury securities, meaning he's watching the interest rate markets. He also mentioned the foreign exchange value of the dollar, the cost and availability of credit, and the price of a broad set of commodities. You know, Joe Lavorgna, that's what a Fed chairman should do. Those are very good indicators of future inflation. It's almost like a price level commodity rule. He wants a steady dollar. You know, Jerome Powell never talked about all that stuff. I mean, Warsh is really giving you, I think, a good, enriched, broad-based view of what a Fed chairman should look at.
2: Larry, this is the first time, really, even on the Treasury side, you've had two key policy people that have a lot of markets-based experience. That Kevin comes from the real world. Not to take anything away from the academicians. I know Jay Powell was in private equity, but I mean, really, in the market space. And they both trained Scott and Kevin under Stan Druckenmiller, who's maybe the greatest speculator ever to live, who understands markets and taking a broad, holistic approach. And that's, I love the fact that Fed is looking at just a whole bunch of different things and isn't going to be wedded to one aspect. And hopefully, Larry, and I'm sure John will agree with this as well, the Fed can move away just all this dominance on output gaps and NARU and, you know, fine-tuning this kind of stuff that they do with these broader models, which are fine if they work, but they don't. And I love the fact that we're seemingly moving in a different direction.
1: One thing that Warsh mentioned that I watch, but it's so nerdy that I've almost been afraid to talk about it on air or even in Breitbart Business Digest, is the dispersion of inflation.
0: Yes.
1: He mentioned that. That's a really important thing. Not just where are the numbers going, but how broad is the inflation that we're seeing? He mentioned that in his Jackson Hole speech. Mm. That was really reassuring to me. It means this guy really has his eye on the ball. He's watching not just the headline numbers, but really digging deep.
0: Yes, sir. Terrific stuff. Gentlemen, thank you. John Carney, Joe Lavorgna, I'm going to see both of you at dinner tonight. You're terrific stuff. Folks, we'll take a break. And on the other side, former Speaker of the House Paul Ryan is going to talk about welfare reform and why people should work.
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7: So, work. Work. Work is more than income. It's a source of meaning, and it's central to family well-being. When parents don't work and families are dependent on the safety net, they face higher rates of intergenerational poverty, worse physical and mental health, and shorter life expectancies. That's from an op-ed piece by Mr. Paul Ryan, who is a great old and dear friend. It was called Americans Are Getting Caught in the Safety Net. The 1996 welfare reform helped move people from dependency to work. We need to do that again. He is completely right. Paul Ryan is a former Speaker of the House, former Chairman of the Budget Committee, former Chairman of the Ways and Means Committee, and as I said, an old and dear friend. We need your voice on this and many other things, Paul Ryan, but this was a great article. Tell us about your campaign.
8: Larry, my friend, it is great to be with you back on the air. Thank you for having me. As you mentioned, August 22nd was the 30th anniversary of welfare reform. And it was an amazing achievement. And that achievement started with experiments in the states, namely Wisconsin and Michigan, guys named Tommy Thompson, John Engler. And they connected welfare to work and proved it was a good idea. And then Newt Gingrich, Bob Dole, and Bill Clinton, on a bipartisan basis, put welfare reform into place. It dramatically dropped childhood poverty. Women in the workforce went improved by 20 points off of welfare into work. Problem is, since then, all these other programs have sort of taken over and replaced the old system.

0: been lots of waivers that have sort of watered down the traditional welfare to work system. So what we're proposing at my foundation, the American Idea Foundation, in conjunction with my think tank that I work at, the American Enterprise Institute, are new pilot projects in the states doing another round of welfare reform. The cool thing about today versus before is now we have the kind of technology that we've always dreamt of as welfare reformers to streamline the welfare safety nets, to make it a universal type of, not a universal basic income, but make it a benefit that works together. So you can have digital benefits where you can program the safety net to work as intended. Money goes for work if you work. This money's for food stamps. This money's for housing assistance. And the big problem with people getting out of poverty is what we call benefit cliffs. If a person is poor, or like think a single mom with a couple of kids, and she has an opportunity to get out of poverty by taking a job or getting a raise or getting a second job while our kids are in school, more often than not, she will lose more in benefits than she gains in income. We call those benefit cliffs. And then she doesn't do it because she's worse off if she tries to grow herself out of poverty through income and employment. And it's because of the way all these benefits have come together to work, it's become a welfare trap that has trapped people in poverty. It penalizes them for trying to grow out of poverty. And you can fix that with technology. You can reduce their benefit by a fraction so that if they get an opportunity like a job or a pay raise or a second job, they will make more money net because you don't get rid of all of their benefits. You just shave a fraction off of it. And the way technology works today, you can do that. So we're proposing new pilot projects in the states to do sort of welfare reform 3.0 using today's technology to make sure that the condition, you know, attaching work to welfare is maintained, that welfare resources go to what they're intended, and that you have an incentive, not a disincentive, for getting people up and out of poverty, to earn their way out of poverty. And so I won't go into all the gory details of how this works, but we really believe that we're due for a new round of welfare reform. And this is a critical time because I think the left, if they ever get, you know, control of government again, which that stuff happens, they will put in place universal basic income, which would be the biggest poverty trap you could erect. Basically paying tens and tens of millions of able-bodied people not to work, to stay where they are, stuck in poverty, and by just giving them unconditional cash. That is a proven way to trap people in welfare and not get them on a path to upper mobility. So that's what we're proposing. And we're really excited because the technology's finally arrived to do what we'd always dreamt of doing as welfare reformers.
1: Paul Ryan, you know, in the One Big Beautiful Bill, there was some tightening of eligibility requirements, I think, for food stamps.
0: That's right.
1: I don't recall. There may have been for Medicaid. I'm not sure. But Medicaid is the place where there's a lot of slippage, isn't it?
0: Very much so. I'm a big fan of what they did, and I think the One Big Beautiful Bill was fantastic. I mean, on the tax side, it was spectacular with making expensing permanent. But on this welfare reform side, it was really important. Having able-bodied people, if they're going to get welfare assistance, conditioning that to work, or at least go to school and get training or search for work, doing that is the best way to get people out of poverty. You always get attacked. We got attacked mercilessly back in the late 90s. These guys are, you know, the guys in the House and the Senate got attacked this time. It's the best thing you can do to help get people out of poverty. So they did improve, but there's a long ways to go. And that's what I mean when I said we have slid backwards on welfare reforms since those 1996 reforms, because we have taken those work conditions off of welfare. House and Senate Republicans in the One Big Beautiful Bill with President Trump tightened a bit of it. But I think you can go much farther in that direction with the kind of new technology we have these days to make this really, really powerful.
1: And it's very popular. I mean, it polls very popular. You know, people are willing to pay for legitimate poverty problems, but not willing to pay for able-bodied workers. And Paul Ryan, you know, the other issue here is the discovery of, I don't know how much money, hundreds of billions of dollars of fraud. Again, I think a lot of this is Medicaid, some of it Medicare. You know, in Los Angeles, with

0: hospices, Minnesota with Medicaid, I'm sure a lot of the other big blue states. I mean, is there a way to institutionalize reform and put it into a, you know, you're an expert on this fiscal stuff, put it into a budget reconciliation bill to show savings over time?
1: Yes, so we're teaming up with a company called Digital Asset. They run the Canton Coin. And you can build a digital benefit for a person, and you can program the money to perform as intended. And that helps you get after what we call program integrity, waste, fraud, and abuse. The Earned Income Tax Credit wastes tens of billions of dollars a year because of fraudulent claims on that benefit. With digital, if you digitize the benefit, you can make sure that the person is who they say they are and that the benefit only accrues to them if they truly qualify for it, meaning if they work. Or you can program the money. Food stamp money goes for only food. It only performs that way. And by combining all these benefits on a digital platform, which gets at the administrative costs, it absolutely helps you get rid of waste, fraud, and abuse. By combining those benefits, you can also deal with this benefit cliff problem, which is basically a massive marginal tax rate against upper mobility. So by combining these benefits, digitizing these benefits, making sure that they only go to the person who truly qualifies for it, and if they engage in the behavior, meaning work or look for work or go to school, then they get the benefit. So by conditionalizing welfare, which we've always believed that, as conservatives, we've always believed, don't just, you know, helicopter cash out there because people will just stay where they are. Condition welfare for able-bodied people to get up and out of poverty. Now you can make sure that those benefit cliffs don't occur. For instance, you know, a hypothetical family in D.C., if they're making $11,000 in earned income, they have to make $65,000 in earned income just to get over these benefit cliffs. And if they make money between $11,000 and $65,000, they will lose more in benefit losses than they make in income. So it's a massive poverty trap, and you can fix this with digitization now. So we believe that the technology we have now today not only gets after waste, fraud, abuse, streamlines government agencies, but it makes sure that the person does what they're supposed to do and that they are who they say they are, and that if they take extra income by working, then they only lose a small fraction of their benefits so that they're always better off by doing that, that being work. So that's what's so cool about this technology. And that's why we're, you know, honestly, I think the way to do it is run it through the states, experiment with it with a state, with the states. Prove it out in the states, and then when you got a good model that's working, take it national, just like we did 30 years ago.
0: And I think the worst thing, Paul Ryan, is the lefties, the socialists, want universal basic income.
1: They do. They do.
0: And, I mean, they talk about it, you know, that plus Medicare for all, which essentially you would be paying people not to work, and you'd be really, the government would run the entire economy. I mean, isn't that where that would lead? It would be a state-run economy.
1: That is where that leads, and that is bad for the person themselves. That is really bad for the person in poverty, because you're basically saying, you're stuck in your current station in life, and here's some money to keep you where you are. People want to get out of poverty. They want lives of independence. They want lives of self-sufficiency, and the data is really clear. When families work, families thrive. They have more meaning, more dignity. They set good examples for their children. They can live a flourishing life and become the best version of themselves. If government thinks less of them, then government says, stay where you are. And if you try to get out of poverty, you're gonna lose. You're gonna materially lose if you try to get up and out of poverty. That's what universal basic income does to people. It adds a huge new benefit cliff or a tax on your way out of poverty.
0: Right.
1: So you get stuck there. That's the wrong way, but unfortunately, that is taking a lot of currency on the left. And, you know, if the left reconciliation, I spent my life in this law. All you need is a House, Senate, and White House, just slim majorities, and they can do this. I mean, that's why I think it's important to prove these ideas. That we have better ideas, prove those ideas, implement those ideas. Otherwise, I think you're going to get stuck with that kind of universal basic income society.
0: Well, I've been with you in the reconciliation trenches for a long time, one way or another. And you're 100% right. Paul Ryan, let's take a break. I want to come back and talk about reconciliation and talk about the policy future that the GOP should be touting in these midterm elections. Paul Ryan is a former Speaker of the House. One of the original supply-siders going back to the late Jack Kemp. He was also the chairman of the Ways and Means Committee and the Budget Committee, which is to say he knows whereof he speaks. I'm Kudlow. We'll be right back with Mr. Ryan. Stay with us.
2: Larry Kudlow. This is the update on real estate with Suzanne Miller of the Miller Report.
3: Who thinks getting a home today is harder than it was 30 years ago? According to my friend Pam Liebman, CEO of Corcoran, getting into the housing market today is not much different than it was 30 years ago. The more supply, the better the deal. So stay adaptable and never bet against the United States. I'm Suzanne Miller.
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5: More like bye, Barbie. There's a battle over money that could tank the whole thing. Warner Brothers has until December to lock it in, or the rights to everything Barbie go back to Mattel. 3 years and more than six rejected offers later, stars Margot Robbie, Ryan Gosling, and director Greta Gerwig still haven't signed on. The film made over $1 billion. The three are asking for a collective $100 million, but Warner Brothers doesn't want to pay. It's such a huge story, it made international news.
8: Barbie sequel is potentially not happening.
5: Gosling asking $20 million has blown up the internet with how Ken will spend the money.
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5: But in reality, the first film's contracts never obligated the stars to a sequel, giving them all the leverage. Cooper Lawrence, Entertainment News, Worldwide News Network, New York.
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0: And great fun. We're talking to Paul Ryan, former Speaker of the House, former vice presidential candidate as well. His project is the Social Safety Net Modernization Plan. And he's the founder of the America Idea Foundation and also hanging his hat at AEI, the American Enterprise Institute in Washington, D.C. So, Paul, we won't get a reconciliation bill, I don't think. before the election? I mean, maybe get your take on that, but the Senate looks to be completely stalled out. Leadership problems there, by the by. This is one of the reasons we need your voice on these issues. But I'm saying messaging-wise, future, you know, President Trump will speak at the midterm convention, so will a lot of other people in Dallas. I guess it's going to be the first week of September. Why should people have to pay taxes on Joe Biden's inflation, Paul? That's why I'm pushing an old saw: index the capital gains tax.
1: Oh, yeah.
0: Increase the capital gains exemption if you sell a home. But this would be pro-growth, pro-investment, loosen up the housing market. I've spoken to the president about this. He's very interested in this. He of course, would like to do it by executive order, but yeah. I don't think you can. It's got to be legislated. It's a tax matter.
1: Right.
0: You were the chair of the Ways and Means Committee.
1: Yeah.
0: But this is the kind of stuff, I'm just saying, for the future, Paul, this is the kind of stuff the GOP should stand for and other tax reforms.
1: I absolutely totally agree with that. You and I, yeah, gosh, I'm an old Larry Kudlow, Jack Brown rated Republican supply sider. I absolutely think that's a great idea, especially with this inflation. You would have to, but actually it has to start in the Ways and Means Committee. That's the way the Constitution works. So Ways and Means would have to initiate this tax reform. I think you're right about the Senate. But that doesn't mean they're not going to do it in lame duck. I think for various reasons, they're not going to get reconciliation. So, by the way, Mike Johnson got it through the House, which has a razor-thin majority. I mean, a hat tip to Mike Johnson for getting this reconciliation bill out of the House. The Senate, let's just hope that they can do it probably after the election in lame duck. I think indexing capital gains on inflation would be a fantastic idea. I think it's one of the better pro-growth things you could do these days, given all the inflation that we've experienced. Because you're just taxing illusory gains. You're taxing phantom gains. So I think that's exactly a good policy. I would also like to see them get some savings. You know, I think asking them to do entitlement reform with these kinds of slim majorities with election around the corner is too much of an ask. But we do have a debt crisis on the horizon. Our bond markets are starting to act a little squirrely. And it's important that we start thinking about big picture savings items, like how to reform our entitlement systems so that we don't have a debt crisis, because our debt is too big. It just hit $40 trillion. And there's two things you got to do. One, you just identified it, growth. You need faster economic growth. You need to grow your nominal GDP against your debt servicing costs just to hold water on debt. And two, you do with so much that we've learned in economics and with technology, I really believe we can reform our entitlement system and still make good on it. And that's where I think populists have sort of dropped the mantle, which is there's this belief that if you try to reform programs like Medicare and Social Security, which are going broke, you know, in 2032 and 2034, then that you'll get killed politically. I think you can fix these programs and make them work even better, given what we've learned. We've learned a lot about how better to run retirement programs since the 30s when they started Social Security, and the 60s when they did Medicare. So I think you can reform those programs so that they perform a lot better for new retirees while still guaranteeing these benefits for current retirees and do it in a way that doesn't run us into a debt crisis. Yeah. That's a bigger ticket item. That's for another date, but that's something the president's got two more years after this cycle.
0: Right.
1: I think that's what they got to take on just to make sure that the dollar still remains as good as gold, that we're not going to debase our currency. We're going to stay the world reserve currency. And so you got to get savings and you got to get growth. Your idea is a fantastic way for growth, given all the inflation we've had.
0: I love that. I just love this agenda. You know, as a thought, Paul, the Trump savings accounts, you know, handing out to all newborns. It's so popular. That could be a hook, a lever into Social Security reform and, you know, personal accounts. I mean, people are going to own a piece of the rock. There's your hook. You could expand on that.
1: I introduced personal accounts in 1999, my first year in Congress. I've been pushing that stuff forever. There are different ways to do it. Back in those days, when we had big Social Security surpluses, you could use the surplus to fund the accounts. That doesn't exist anymore. So you have to do it in addition to is how this works. We call those add-on accounts. And the Trump accounts are a great start. It's a great start. Get the power of compound interest and the private markets working for every worker so that you truly have an ownership society, so that everybody who's working is also saving and owning a piece of the economy. Mm. So you have stakeholders. Every citizen's a stakeholder in our capitalist system, and they're benefiting from the virtues of the free market. And they're benefiting by compounding interest, meaning compounding savings for their retirement. We never did that with Social Security. We always should have, and it's never too late.
0: You know, besides the growth elements that you outlined, you also, in this hypothetical budget bill, reconciliation bill, you must have pay-fors. You've got to have pay-fors. I mean, taxpayers won't stand for it. Republicans need to really emphasize that. Now, you know, whether it comes from entitlement reform, whether it comes from, you know, your point about the social safety net and the benefit cliff and so forth, there must be pay-fors, Paul.
1: Yes, yes. Discretionary caps would be a nice start. We don't even have spending caps on the kind of spending that Congress is responsible for on an annual basis. Mm. So there's a lot of ways of getting pay-fors. I wrote a lot of bills over the years that did pay-fors. I did a few budget agreements when Obama was president with my Democratic counterpart, Patty Murray, who was then the chairman of the Budget Committee. And we cut more in spending than we spent on spending. So we remember that old sequester?
0: Yes.
1: We rebuilt the military, got rid of the sequester in the military, so our warfighters got what they needed. But we exceeded the spending increases with more spending cuts. That's the kind of formula I think you got to get back to. Because, again, back to that $40 trillion question, the debt is getting out of control. And these big programs that we all count on that are really important, like Medicare and Social Security, they're going bankrupt. The trust fund, Medicare trust fund goes bankrupt right around the corner about 2 years after the Social Security trust fund goes bankrupt in 2032. And in Social Security's case, when that happens, everyone's benefits get cut across the board. That's the way the law works. So it'd be nice if we could step in front of that crisis, prevent it from happening. And there are lots of ways of getting savings. And there are lots of ways of getting savings, frankly, that make government work better, make government work more efficiently without doing material damage to citizens and taxpayers themselves.
0: So, Paul Ryan, last 20 seconds, when are you coming back to public life? We need your voice.
1: I'm enjoying the private sector and private life. It's really good for me right now. So I'm kind of happy where I am.
0: Thank Wonderful.
1: You, good to be with you.
0: Paul Ryan, former Speaker of the House, terrific stuff. We'll take a break. Stock markets on the other side.
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16: WNTN, Cambridge, Needham, Boston.